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2: Here's Nicholas Arnold.
5: Oh, yes, here I am. Hello, my name's Nicholas, broadcasting live from the Cowichan Community Center for game number 2 of the regular season. This one between the Cowichan Capitals and their island rival, the Nanaimo Clippers. Holy, what a game last night. It was a rather low-scoring affair. It was a goaltender's game for the Victoria Grizzlies. Their goalie, Mikas Vetsvanek, showed up. And for the Cowichan Capitals, their goalie, Evan Mallette, showed up. He is going to be between the pipes again here for Cowichan, but this time against a very different island rival, the Nanaimo Clippers. There's a lot of unfinished business between these two teams. Last year in the playoffs, it was electric. If you were able to get into the building for one of those games, they were non-forgettable games. It started off, did not go in the Cowichan's favor that series. They were down 3-0, and then they came back. They forced a Game 7, almost doing the reverse sweep, but injuries were a little too much for them. It was a really rough and tumble season, or series, excuse me, and just they had too many missing players from the lineup, weren't quite able to get everything they wanted out of Game 7. The Clippers went on and had a very successful conclusion to their postseason. I mean, making it all the way to the BCHL final before losing out to Brooks, but what a ride it was for that island organization, and now they are back where it all ended last year in Game 7 right here in the Cowichan Community Center. And we are so looking forward to bringing every single second of this one between these two island rivals to you here on 89.7 Sun FM. Ah, man, excited to see this rivalry again. And we'll have a few conversations. First off, we'll have a quick conversation with Capitals head coach and general manager Cam Keith. Just a little bit of a post-mortem on yesterday, what he's looking forward to here today. We'll cut an interview in half, and then we'll play a little bit more of it in one of the intermissions coming up. So we'll hear a little bit from Cam Keith, and I was able to catch up with new Capitals forward Bryce Bryant before the game today. He's a veteran player in terms of junior hockey, spending a majority of his career in Manitoba before coming here to Cowichan, and they're very excited with the early returns on what he has brought to this organization. He's got a lot of skill, and we're excited to see him continue to grow in a Capitals sweater this season. All right, we'll take a very, very quick break and be back. Capitals hockey here on 89.7 Sun FM. It is the first of 7 between the Cowichan Capitals and the Nanaimo Clippers. We'll hear from Caps coach Cam Keith coming up in just a moment.
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5: Hey, you're listening to Cowichan Capitals Hockey, brought to you by Discovery Honda here on 89.7 Sun FM, joined now by Capitals head coach and general manager Cam Keith. Cam, I'm sure last night didn't go the way that you wanted, but What are you taking away that's positive from last night's home opener against Victoria?
9: I thought the compete level was really good. Kids were physical and working off the forecheck and working in the D zone. And, you know, I thought our PK was really good. And, you know, we controlled what we can control. And so we're just taking that kind of the effort-based positives from last night's game.
5: That was the first of seven against Victoria. What does that kind of lead you to believe this season series is going to be like this year?
9: Looks like it's going to be tight. You know, Grimmer did a really good job of recruiting, I think, a good blend of skill up front. And, you know, they're prototypical kind of bigger guys on the back end with that same goaltender that we had last year. It's a good mix of players. And, you know, we had problems, you know, scoring, obviously, with only one goal. And getting to the net with secondary opportunities is always a challenge when you face a team that has big D. But I also felt they did a really good job on transition, and their breakouts were a lot cleaner. They had two or three breakaways that, you know, luckily we had, you know, Evan the net to bail us out there. But it looks like it's going to be a tighter series, at least in the regular season.
5: And another team that you're going to play a lot this regular season, the Nanaimo Clippers today. You guys had a tough playoff series against them last year. A lot of familiar faces in their lineup. Are you expecting similar to last year against Nanaimo?
9: Yes. You know, same thing with the credit to Berkus here and the program that he builds, and then the way they play and the buy-in, especially early. We saw it in the exhibition game in Nanaimo. Hard to play against, you know, defensive team, very good in transition, good special teams, and again, he found a good goaltender. So, yeah, no easy nights tonight so far in the Island Division. You know, we're expecting a tough one tonight.
5: You mentioned earlier Evan Millett in net for you guys. He had quite the game stepping up for you guys. Just a little bit on what you're hoping from him this season and just how you came across him.
9: Yeah, Jordan Bax was the initial kind of connection there. He gave me a call, I think, towards the end of the season and kind of mentioned that Evan might be looking for a place to play after his, you know, CHL kind of situation runs out, turning 20. You know, some kids like him get lost in the fold. He was on a Sarnia team that wasn't that good, and, you know, his numbers didn't really tell the full story there, and felt that, you know, it was a perfect mix of a kid that wants to prove himself, wants to be a number one. And, you know, if you look back at his film from last year, he was putting in a lot of, like, you know, tough backup spots, or it was either a game that, you know, they probably felt like they didn't have much opportunity to win, or he was coming in and you know, halfway through a game when the game was already kind of done. Watch film on him. He was a battler type kid, super athletic, and has the ability to make a big save when we need it. And, you know, from nothing to go against Rhett from last year, Rhett was a little bit more of a blocking style goalie, and the way that we play, we tend to, when we give up something, it's usually something big. So we knew we needed to find a goalie that, A, could stop breakaways and can make big saves when we needed them, so that we could, you know, still play that aggressive offensive attack, knowing that if something does happen, that there's a really good chance that he can make a save and kind of keep momentum going and allow us to keep pushing on the offensive side. And you saw it last night. You know, he was massive, couple breakaway saves, made some really good saves on the PK, and you know, all the credit to him for keeping us giving us a chance to win a game where it was one of those games that was kind of going back and forth and kind of gone either way. But you need a goaltender if you're going to have, you know, this type of team, and especially with a lot of new faces, it's going to take us a little bit to adjust in certain ways, and a goalie's usually the best way to mask any kind of problems you might have early on.
5: With County Capitals head coach. Big thanks to Capitals head coach and general manager Cam Keith for taking some time to chat with us today. We are 2 minutes from puck drop here in the Couch and Community Center. And I was also able to catch up with Capitals forward, a new addition. He spent time with his hometown junior team, Verdun, in the MJHL in Manitoba. Bryce Bryan is his name, and here's a little bit of how that conversation went with Bryce. Listening to Couch and Capitals Hockey, brought to you by Discovery Honda here on 89.7 Sun FM. I'm joined now by Capitals forward Bryce Bryan. Bryce, you got your first taste of the Couch and Community Center last night. How are the fans for you?
10: They're great. You know, they actually packed the barn pretty well, and I think they're all loud all night. It kind of helped us push through the game.
5: You guys had your first game against Victoria. It was a loss. What are you guys going to need to do to get a win tonight against the Clippers?
10: I think we're settled in now. I think the boys all kind of got their game going. I think a little bit of hard work tonight should be able to do the trick.
5: You got a little bit of a taste of the Nanaimo Couch and rivalry in the preseason. What have the guys told you about that rivalry, and what are you expecting this year?
10: Yeah, they played pretty hard in the preseason, so I think they're going to be even harder to play in the regular season, but I think it'll be good. The boys are fired up for it, so.
5: All right, thanks for your time.
10: Thank you.
5: That's Capitals forward Bryce Bryan. We are about 50 seconds away from puck drop. 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
5: 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A huge thank you to Discovery Honda for hopping on board as our title sponsor again this year. Man, it means the world. We wouldn't be able to do these broadcasts without them, and thanks to them. We've also got our other sponsors and partners who we'll mention throughout the night. Really excited to welcome a lot of new faces and some returners to the broadcast. Like I said, we'll get to them as the night progresses. But a big thank you to you for tuning in here on Sun FM. If you want to join the broadcast at any point in time, no Steve Foster with me tonight. 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So he's away this week. We're going to miss him, but it's for a good cause. But I need some help with the color commentary tonight. So if you see anything going on during the game, if you just want to be a part of the broadcast, you can text me, reach me at any time, 250-746-4897. 250-746-4897. That's our Fido text line. And I'd be excited to welcome you and your thoughts on the broadcast here tonight. And just give us a shout out where you're watching from, where you're listening from. We'd love to hear from you. We get ready. Starting lineup tonight for your Couch and Capitals on defense, John Lumsden and Casper Lang, the two returners from last year. Up front, they've got Finley, Burgess, and Messier, and in goal tonight, Evan Millett. Let's throw it over for the arena or the anthem here in the building.

0: 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What a goal.
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2: Yes, it is First Period Action. The Cowichan Capitals about to get underway. Like I mentioned, the last time these two teams faced off against each other in this building was Game 7 of Round 2 last year in the playoffs. Man, that was a mean series. If we get more action like that this season, Capitals fans are in for a treat this year. They head to center ice for a face-off. Some familiar faces on the Clippers you'll hear throughout the broadcast tonight from last year's games. And the puck is dropped. Play underway. The puck is into the Capitals zone. Centering, bouncing. It's in the at the point. Shot just wide off the back wall. Lumsden back for it for the Capitals. Centering play by the Clippers. Grossbard looking. Grossbard was a big part of the Clippers' playoff push last year. Now it's cycled down. Miller Kay, the Clippers' new captain, chips it down and around the Capitals' goal. Thrown ahead. Burgess up. He's got it into the Clippers' zone for the first time here, and a shot in on goal. Gloved up and held onto by Hugo Lehring, the Clippers' new netminder. Swedish. Had a .943 save percentage in his first game. That was last night against Alberni. The Clippers wound up losing that one. So both of these teams 0-1 on the season, and you might not have expected that based on the way that each of their seasons ended last year. But new chapter, new page, especially in junior hockey, a lot of roster turnover. Anything can happen this year. The puck is dropped in the Clippers zone. Roloff's back for it for Nanaimo. He sends it around. Okavita takes a hard hit on the far side. Pulled loose. Bryant has it. Near side to Kay. A toe drag around some pressure. Throws it in towards the net. And that one stopped and covered up by Lehring. Last night, the Clippers goal scorer, Charles Belland, on a penalty shot. That's a very familiar face from the playoffs last year. Belland was like a goal per game for Nanaimo through that playoff series. He was absolutely electric and big body, 6'5", 201, but he's got the hands and skill of a much smaller player. He's going to be a huge part of the Clippers this year. Furkus has it back shallow in the Capitals zone. Bryant skates it up over the Clippers line, chops it down behind the Clippers goal. Calgill around the far corner. He delays, trying to find an option. Kind of boxed in. Sweeps it back. Decay has it. Near side, Bryant has it. Looking. Drops it. Calgill has a bit of space. Trying to find a lane. Has shot that one right into the chest of Lehring, and he holds on. Cowichan getting some pucks on net early on here. We're about a minute and a half in. They've already got three shots on goal. Promising puck movement so far here from Cowichan early on. It's a tough loss for them. The Grizzlies last night doing a great job of keeping Cowichan boxed out. And it didn't help that they had a really good goalie between the pipes, able to keep things from getting too far out of control. Out there on the ice now, the Capitals' lone goal scorer from last night, Trace Frieden. Face off one, Gravener throws a shot just wide, missing the top corner. Now around the far side, Cowichan retrieving. Frieden has it in the corner, centering play, Loic Leduc, shot, that one blocked. Bounces back, Gauvin has it at the near point. Cycled around by Frieden, Gravener down below, looking, centers, shot, that one just missed there. That was by Kramer, and Nanaimo has it. Stretch pass across. Driving in now. A shot. That one punched out of there. Rebound bounces loose. Perreault nearly able to bury it. Not quite able to get it through. A shot from St. James now at the point. Gloved up and held on to by Millett. Should mention Loic Leduc making his regular season Cowichan Capitals debut here tonight. He was suspended from an incident in the preseason game against Powell River. An interference call led to a suspension. So he missed the home opener last night, but he's a bigger body up the middle. 6'3", 190. Played in Manitoba last year. And he's expected to be a big part of the Capitals forwards this year. That's a big line that they've assembled. Three guys, all 6 foot three. You don't normally see that on a Cam Keith team. Cam was joking before the game. Capitals head coach Cam Keith was joking before the game that that's the biggest line he's ever assembled in junior hockey, with Frieden, Leduc, and Gravener all at 6'3" and around 190 pounds. Nanaimo has it, shallow in their own end. Stretch pass ahead, Hackman driving in. He's got Wilson with him if he can find him. What a sprawling play by John Lumsden to keep that cross-crease pass from making it. Now on the near side, LaSalle ahead, driving into the offensive zone. Cowichan has it, knocked off the puck, spinning around pressure. Nice play across, mishandled. Stick lift, Nanaimo has it. They're able to clear. Cowichan picks it up in the neutral. Blue sends it ahead. LaSalle trying to chip it into the offensive zone, not quite able to. Nanaimo able to pick it up. That's Lowendorf. He sends it all the way into the Capital zone, tagged on the way through, so no icing. Casper Lang able to clear. This one fluttering into the Clippers zone. Not quite enough to steam to go for icing. So the Clippers have to group up in their own zone. St. James driving it ahead. Will St. James sends it in just wide of the Capitals' goal. Around the far side. Cowichan trying to clear. They got a man behind defensive pressure, and Messier couldn't quite find. It was Finley camping out behind the Clippers' D. Now it's in tight in the Capitals' goal, and Cowichan able to clear. St. James regrouping. He sends it ahead, deflected into the Capital zone. Casper Lang back for it, battling with Charles Belland. They push and shove, hacking and whacking. Burgess lost sight of it. Belland comes back, grabs it. Finley strips him of it, gets it across. Messier in over the Clippers line. Poke checked away. Turned, not able to clear. Now a stretch pass intercepted by Calgill. He has to wait just a second at the blue line. Gets it into the offensive zone now. Bryan off the bench, his shot redirects up into the grandstands, and we have a stoppage of play here. 15:53 remaining in period number one. Thank you so much for hanging out. My name is Nicholas Arnold. If you're just joining us, this is Cowichan Capitals Hockey, brought to you by Discovery Honda here on 89.7 Sun FM. 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It's brought to you by Discovery Honda. They're just over on Bell McKinnon Road in Duncan. Shout out to listeners. Let's go Caps. Philly is in the house, listening from Philadelphia. I don't have a name. I'm assuming that's family of Andrew Calgill. Thanks for tuning in. If you want to say hi or get your messages across, if you see anything going on. I need a color commentator tonight. You're just as good as anybody else. Send me your thoughts, 250-746-4897. That's the Fido text line. Puck cleared by the Clippers right off of the faceoff. Back for it, Kramer, and he wins the race to icing. Max Kramer had a nice performance last night. He's from Copenhagen. Played last year in Malmo, which is just across the water in Sweden from Copenhagen. Very nice city. I actually rode the train across. There's a bridge there, and they've got this incredible wind farm that's on the water. So you see all these wind turbines out there in the water. Lovely city, Copenhagen, and Kramer actually spent time with the under-18 World Junior team for Team Denmark last year. Was named a top three player in that tournament. Brings a lot of experience here. Younger player, too. One of the few 08s on the Capitals roster this season. Puck thrown from the Capitals' end all the way into the Clippers' zone. This one goes for icing. Faceoff back in the Cowichan Capitals' zone here. Time check. We are 4.5 minutes into period number one. Clippers have gotten a couple shots on goal. Cowichan with four so far. There to take the draw for Nanaimo, Caden Okavita. He was with the Clippers last year. He's going to be a big part of their team this year. Very skilled, smaller forward. Actually kind of fits that Cam Keith mold. Smaller, skilled guy. Missed some time last year in the playoffs with injury, but like I said, he's going to be a big part of the Clippers team this year. A couple of false starts here on the faceoff. Going to try it again. Havril Simchuk in the faceoff for Cowichan. Another false start. Okavita is like, what is going on? Can we drop the puck here? And now the fans are starting to give it to him. Three false starts. Let's see if we can get it. Here we go. Whoa! The puck is dropped. Play is underway. Very nice. Thrown down low in the Capitals zone. With it now, Kramer, his stretch pass at the zone. It's in the neutral. Picked off. Kowichin able to halt an ingress. They turn it the other way. Simchuk in the far side. Shot towards the net. That one bounces to the near side and cleared by the Clippers. Kramer tried to swat it into the air. Roloff's able to get to it. He's got it in the Capitals' far corner. Feet taken out from under him. They battle on the far side. Kramer able to center. Now he's got it to his captain, Slade Furkus, the newly minted Cowichan Capitals captain. Into the Clippers' corner. Gravener has it. He tries a wraparound. A pad stop there by Laring. Now it's up the near side. Frieden throws it just wide of the goal. Laring able to redirect down below. Leduc has it. Stepping out in front of shot. That one just missed the top corner off the back glass. And to Govan at the far point. Spinorama. Govan driving the net. Centered. Turned over. And Nanaimo able to clear. Driving up now is Geiger. He's into the Capital zone. Centering play. Redirected just wide of the top corner. A nice pass to get it through. But couldn't quite find that top corner. That was Noah Caswell joining the rush. Cowichan gains the offensive zone. Gravener has it in the far corner. They push and shove. It's up the far wall. St. James sends it ahead. Lumsden back shallow in the Capital zone, able to pick it up and turn it around. Perreault has it right at the blue line. Back for Caswell. His stretch pass finds a man thrown just wide. After it, Govan. He looks ahead. LaSalle. Stretch pass. Cross seam. And now Cowichan redirects it into the Clippers zone. On the far side there. Canerva back for it. Clearing attempt held by Casper Lang. Pass back to the point. Intercepted by Geiger. Hackman couldn't settle a pass to him. So Cowichan turns it the other way now. LaSalle battling on the near side. Wilson strips him of it for Nanaimo. Driving into the Capital zone and halted by Casper Lang. Now it's around John Lumsden. Up the far wall, looking, stretch pass. Finds his man, Turner driving into the zone just offside. LaSalle had one skate on the wrong side of the blue and will have a faceoff just outside of the Clippers zone. 13 minutes remaining in the first. Capitals hockey, like I said, brought to you by Discovery Honda. Appreciate you tuning in and being along for the ride every single game of the Cowichan Capitals regular season at home and on the road. We'll be right here on 89.7 Sun FM, and if you're watching over on Flow Hockey as well, we'll have you covered with the Capitals broadcast. Driving into the offensive zone, Decay tried to center. It went off the side of the net. Canerva sweeps it around. Calgill pinching. Drops it back. Messier ahead. Finley gets it across. Decay battling on the far side. Knock back. Decay cycles. Canerva with it. Sends it around the far side of the Clippers goal. Back for it. Looking ahead now, Wilcox able to clear. Wilson inside the Capitals zone, centering. Shot from Hackman. That one off the back wall. Another chance. That one just missed. Pearson Lowendorf was pinching really far down in the Capitals goal, or like right by their goal, and just missed a open opportunity. Messier in the far corner, cycling. Burgess centering play. Lost it. Nanaimo looking up. It's a 2-on-1 for the Clippers. Driving in. Pass through, just through the feet of Wilson. Couldn't find him. Finley turns it the other way. Grossbard holds it in the offensive zone. A pass through. Wilson all alone in front. His shot, and what a save by Millett. He waffleboards that one aside. As a interesting play, now a shot sticked across to the far wall. Clippers captain Miller Kay comes up with it. He's forced out of the zone by Calgill. Man, that was an interesting one. He tried to throw it. The Clippers forward tried to throw it into the far corner. Hit John Lumsden in the head. Redirected onto the stick of the Clippers forecheck there. And they had a 2-on-0. Their best opportunity of the night thwarted by Evan Millett in the Capitals crease. And now the puck thrown up and out of play from the neutral zone by Clippers defenseman Hudson Gill. 11:15 remaining here. And if you're watching on Flow Hockey, you just saw that incredible play. Here it is now. a shot. He tried to go for the top corner. Millett able to waffle board that one away. Seeing the impact early on from the Capitals goaltender, Millett, who spent the last couple of seasons backing up with the Sarnia Sting. And as you might have heard in the Capitals pregame interview with head coach Cam Keith, this wasn't put in the best positions often. A shot, that one sticked aside. Now around the far, Max Kramer pinching. He's got in the corner, fending off some pressure. Pinned along the wall by Gill, kicked loose for Bryant. Now he's battling on the far wall, knocked off of it by Magnuson. Clearing play, held by Kramer. He's lost it in his feet, takes a hit from Grossbard. Nanaimo picks it up, able to get it through the neutral. Hudson Gill skating it in. Shot, that one redirects up into the netting out of play. We got a stoppage. And a faceoff incoming. I mentioned for the first time tonight, Otto Magnuson. That's going to be an interesting player to watch this year for Nanaimo. Oh, man, this guy is a beast. 6'7", 230 pounds. Spent some time with the St. John's Sea Dogs in the Quebec Major Junior Hockey League. But the Swedish defender, I was talking to Clippers play-by-play man Dan Marshall, legend, BCHL legend play-by-play man Dan Marshall, and he was like, that's a guy, like, it kind of freaked him out the first time he met Magnuson. He's a big guy. He said he just doesn't have, like, a... He's got a little bit of the, you know, the resting, I don't know if I can say the word, but, you know, his face, he kind of looks a little spooky just when his face is resting. He's a nice guy, but, like, when he first comes up to you, it's like, oh, my gosh, this guy going to attack me? You know what I mean? Like, he's a big presence for the Clippers, and he's going to be mean against the Capitals, who are notoriously a little bit smaller. In the corners this year. Nanaimo shot that one into the breadbasket, held on to by Millett. 10-19 left on the clock here. Shots on goal starting to even up a little bit. Cowichan started off, I think it was 4-0 for them in shots. Now it's 6-5. Clippers starting to get some more pucks on Millett. And faceoff inside the Capitals zone incoming. Draw one back by Nanaimo. Caswell at the near wall. Takes a hard hit from Casper Lang. Lang looking ahead. Floating pass. Swatted out of the air. St. James back for it. He looks up the ice. Pass through. This one makes it all the way into the capital zone. Millett leaves it for the corner. Nanaimo gets there first. It's down below the Capitals goal. Up the near side. Casper Lang. His pass through. Loic Leduc across. Freed in ahead, Leduc centering play onto the stick of Gravener, but not able to get it quite on goal the way he wanted to, as Clippers' defensive sticks were in the way. Now it's a stretch pass into the capital zone. Okavita in after it, battling in the corner with Calgill. Bounces free, Frieden gets it ahead. Gravener driving over the Capitals logo. He lobs it into the Clippers zone, and Cowichan changes their forward core as leering out of his net and leaves it for Canerva. Over center, Canerva. Ross looking, pass across, finds Perreault to the corner. Calgill intercepts, trying to clear, held at the line by Lowendorf. Into the corner, centering play, redirects to the far side. Mack Blue able to clear. Lowendorf sends it back into the capital zone. Govan has it at the blue line, across for Calgill, redirected ahead. And in towards the Clippers' goal. Laring opts to hold on. We get a stoppage. We get our mid-period media timeout. Thanks for joining us. Capitals Hockey brought to you by Discovery Honda here on Sun FM. We'll take a very quick break and be back. Still waiting for our first goal here in Cowichan in this first edition of the rivalry this season between the Capitals and the Nanaimo Clippers. We'll be back with more in just a sec.
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centering play. Bounces to the near side. Goffin to hit. Makes the play. Hackman along the near side. Back for Goffin. Looking. Shot. That one bounces loose in front. Messier trying to get a shot on. Couldn't quite. Falling now, Messier. His shot again blocked. And cleared by the Clippers. Off to the races. It's Wilson. He's got Hackman with him. Sauce across and not able to get the puck on as Messier had come back. And headed that one off at the pass. Now Finley driving into the offensive zone for Cowichan. Down below the Clippers goal. After it. To the point. Goffin got it to Kramer. His shot blocked and it bounces all the way back into the Capital zone. And oh man, that one had to hurt. Wilcox skating back to the Clippers bench. Very hard shot in on goal. But made the right play, and Cowichan still recovering from it as the puck was bounced all the way back into the Capital zone on a forecheck. Now Furkus gains the offensive zone. Decay sweeps it down low. Bryant on the near side, centering play. Swatting at it. Ballon picks it up for Nanaimo. Up the ice. Pass through. Grossbard hustling after it. On goal, and that one just high and out of play. See the speed there from Indiana Grossbard, who was a big part of the Clippers last year. Smaller player, but a lot of skill, a lot of speed. Was lower down that successful Clippers lineup last season. Now he's up on that top line with Captain Miller Kay and Charles Belland. 6:49 left in period one. Shots 9-5 for the Capitals. Faceoff one. Belland just shot right off the draw and off the back wall. Bounces up. Bryant able to clear. Looking cross seam. Caswell has it now. He passes it across. Barclay looking. Sends it into the Capital zone. Millett leaves it for Decay. Pass turned over. Grossbard centering play. Bounces back to the point for Caswell. Kay in the corner. Grossbard in the near side. Looking off the back wall. Trying to get it back to his captain. Centering play. And that one sticked aside by a Capitals defender. Back to the point. St. James has it for Nanaimo. Grossbard a shot. Gloved aside by Millett. Decay up the near glass. Gravener just missed it. Nanaimo turns it the other way back into the Capital zone. Calgill intercepts on a pass into the zone. His clearing play intercepted. Canerva driving into the Capitals end. Shot. That one just missed. St. James a shot. That one also just missed. Canerva at the far point. They're going to try again. A pad stop by Millett. Gravener across. Frieden driving in. 3-on-2 for Cowich and Frieden through, and that one didn't quite make it to Gravener as he was tangled up with Ballon. Now Frieden, his shot through traffic, gloved up and held on to by Lehring, and we get a stoppage here. 5:30 left in period one. And some pushing and shoving down below the Clippers goal here. The two number 21s are tangled up. They're two big fellas. Ballon 6'5", 201. Gravener 6'3", 190. And we'll have a face-off incoming here in the Clippers zone. Beaconoff back in the building tonight. The Cowichan Capitals mascot was MIA yesterday for the home opener. I was wondering what happened. Was he under the weather? Was, you know, did he catch the bird flu or something? No, he's back in the house tonight. Nanaimo able to clear off the draw. Lumsden all the way back down into the Capital zone. They battle up the near side. Casper Lang takes a hit. Lowendorf sends it down and around in the Capitals zone. Down the corner, Nanaimo circling the net. Lowendorf shot. That one blocked. Bounces to the far side. Roloff sweeping at it. Can't quite hit it. Hard hit on the far side. Casper Lang has been a wrecking ball through the first two games of this season. Sends another hard hit in the corner there. Lowendorf has it on the near side. Takes a hit from Lassell. Lumsden sweeps it around. Lang looking up the ice. Floating pass. That one through everybody. Goes for icing. And a faceoff goes back into the Capital zone. No line change allowed for them. It's been a bit of a longer shift. They were hemmed in their own end. See if that has any complications.

0: want to shout out again the broadcast crew here tonight, back for the 26-27 season here in Cowichan. Chris Jaycox Productions taking the reins, and they've completely revolutionized the broadcast and just the game day experience with the Jumbotron here in the building since they hopped on board. So big thanks to them and all that they do to make the Cowichan Capitals broadcast and organization so great over the past couple of seasons. Face off in the Capitals zone, won by the Capitals. Lassell looking ahead. Through center, just wide. Gill around the far side. Stretch pass out of the zone. Messier tried to intercept. Bounces all the way into the Capitals' end. Govan back for it. Ludovic Govan spinning around pressure. Gets it to the near side. Messier looking up the ice. Over center. Messier in. Fending off pressure from Lowendorf. Stripped of it now. Lowendorf able to get it ahead and clear. Now Elliot Perreault chasing after it into the Capitals' zone. He's got two with him. Drops it back. Geiger's shot missed by about a mile. And now it's sent to the far corner. Geiger again. Centering play. Shot stopped by Mallett. Wow. A perfect seeing eye pass to find Matt Ross out in front of the Capitals' goal. Stone cold by Mallett. Cowichan driving into the Clippers' zone now. Burgess down below. Battling with 6'7" Magnuson. Magnuson pulls it loose. Trying to clear. Not able to. Caswell going to try again on the far side. He gets it out, carrying it over center. Lobbed into the Capitals' end. It's rimmed around. Simchuk gets back for it for the Capitals. Missed it. Now Hackman, a shot. That one shouldered aside and the net knocked off its mooring by Mallett, who had to push over to try and clamp off every bit of the edge of that net there. Looked like he was going to find something up there. That was a really nice, well-elevated shot there by the Clippers in tight. And Mallett, yeah, just barely. Oh, yeah, he took it off the side of his head. He was trying to bank it in up there. Regardless, still waiting for our first goal. We're just under 17 minutes into the first here. In the first meeting between these two island rivals, the Cowichan-Nanaimo rivalry is alive and well, as we saw last season in the playoffs. Excited to see six more games of that, actually six and two-thirds more games of that here this season. Cowichan with it off the draw, up the near side, Bryant looking ahead. His stretch pass finds Furkus on the far side of the blue line, cycled in. After it on the near side, swatted back to the point, Furkus has it. To the corner, Simchuk looking out in front. Haverill spinning around pressure to the point. Kramer back along the half wall. Board battle here. Trying to pull it loose. Bryant has it. Down low. We got a call coming here as a Bryant was tripped up there. Cowichan's net is empty. 6-on-5 here as they've got the delayed call. Calgill skating back, trying to evade pressure and buy some time. Extra time with an extra player out there. Kramer down below the Capitals' goal. Still a delayed call. Really feel for the referee. I have a feeling his arm could be up for a little bit here as Cowichan just steps inside the Clippers' zone. Now they're in offside. 2:04 left in the period, so Cowichan will have essentially the rest of this period as an opportunity on the man advantage. And a big thanks hopping on board this year, sponsoring our power play, Fortis BC. They are powering the Cowichan Capitals power play this season.
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3: Your kids are soft. You lack discipline.
0: Into the box, that's 18 in black. Morgan Hackman. Does his name fit the crime? It's like naming your kid Jeeves. It's going to be a butler. Cowichan with it in the offensive zone. Govan. Leduc shot blocked. The far half wall. Some pushing and shoving in the far corner. 1:45 remaining in the period. Frieden pulls it loose. up the far wall and cleared by Nanaimo. Out of his net, Millett opts to leave it for Govan, who's hustling back for it. Ludovic Govan spent last season the Danbury hat tricks in the junior hat tricks in the NAHL. Really skilled defender. And he's got it again as he quarterbacks his power play. Across. Leduca shot. That one just missed the top corner. There was room up there as Laring had gone down to the butterfly. Now across again for Leduc. Cross seam. Frieden a shot. Fanned on. Lobbed around. A weird bounce off the stanchion. Leduc has it. Drops for Govan. 56 seconds left in the period. Govan for Leduc. Down low. Gravener a shot. Pad loose. And now it's across. Perreault able to clear. Millett out of his net. Stops it up. Leaves it for Decay. And down behind the Capitals' goal. The longest tenured Cowichan Capital, Carter Decay. Now it's sent across. Andrew Calgill dropped off. Decay, 25 seconds left in the period. Bryant, Calgill, Decay, Calgill. Nice movement here from Cowichan. Furkus, Simchuk. Across and not quite able to find Bryant. Nanaimo trying to clear. They're able to. 10 seconds left in the period. Millett looking ahead. Stretch pass up the far wall. 5 seconds left in the period. Cowichan grouping up. Shot from Calgill. A laser beam just wide and the buzzer sounds. The penalty expired. Cowichan 0-for-1 on the man advantage. And we head into the intermission. Still waiting for our first siren here in the Cowichan Community Center. We'll take a break and be back. Intermission coverage on the way. Today, I was able to catch up with Capitals defenseman Carter Decay, who, like I mentioned, the longest tenured coach in Capital, at least on the ice. He was here. Geez, this is his third full season with the Capitals, but played with the Island Hockey Club in the JPHL. A huge success story, Carter, is for the JPHL program here in Cowichan. That's like exactly the kind of development path that they want, is, you know, a player who spends a year with that that team and then steps into the Capitals lineup, and nice vertical integration going there with the Capitals development program the last few years with the JPHL, and they're doing some more good stuff again this year. Okay, like I said, we'll take a break, be back, and hear from Capitals defender Carter Decay coming up in just a second. Couch and Capitals Hockey brought to you by Discovery Honda here on 89.7 Sun FM.
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0: You're listening to Cowichan Capitals Hockey, brought to you by Discovery Honda here on 89.7 Sun FM. My name is Nicholas. I am joined now, as we head into the intermission, by Cowichan Capitals defenseman and the longest tenured Cowichan Valley Capital. He's actually been here longer than Cam Keith, which is crazy.
14: Yeah, kind of in the organization.
0: In the organization, yeah. Carter Decay joining me. You got an A on your sweater this year. How's that feel?
14: Feels really good. Super, super honored to wear it, and yeah, good group of guys. So yeah, it's gonna be fun.
0: I remember, so you probably don't know this, but I remember a couple of seasons ago when I was on the road with the team, the people around the organization, they were like, look at number 27, that guy could have the C on his chest one day.
14: Yeah,
0: like they knew pretty young that you were going to be a big part of this team moving forward. You want to be here. That's so cool. Like, how much you want to be here? We're not going to get into specifics, but you had some options this summer. And instead of those options, which might have gained you a little bit more eyeballs in your direction, you decided to come back to Cowichan. Why did you decide to come back to Cowichan?
14: Honestly, Cowichan's like home to me. I've been here so long, and I know so many people in the city, and everyone's been so amazing, and I just love it here. So I decided to come back and have another good year, and yeah.
0: Was any part of that unfinished business?
14: A little bit. I really want championship. That would be the championship in Duncan is the pinnacle for me. That's what I want to do. And yeah, hopefully this team.
0: Yeah. You're one of the few guys on the team committed to a team. Are you the only one with a commitment right now?
14: I'm pretty sure I'm the only one.
0: Yeah. Northern Michigan.
14: Mm-hmm.
0: How, like, what does that conversation look like year over year? Especially, I mean, we mentioned earlier you had options.
14: Mm-hmm.
0: Did they have any sway in that conversation at all?
14: Definitely talked to them about it, and they were fine, whatever I chose. So I chose where I wanted to spend my 20-year-old year and have fun playing hockey.
0: What is the team that you're committed to? What is their input in your life on like a day-to-day basis, like your training at all? Like, are they involved in that at all?
14: Not really. They just, as long as I'm developing and doing what I need to do, they're happy.
0: A tough end to last year. We don't have to get too far into it, but like, you missed game 7.
14: Mm-hmm.
0: How tough was that?
14: That was extremely tough. Yeah. It was super hard seeing teammates, kind of like end of the year, everything on the line and not being able to be out there. And then obviously it ended with a loss, but everyone did so well in that whole run. And just unfortunate.
0: Yeah. Like, what do you do as a player sitting on the sidelines, game 7, watching your team with their season on the line? Like, what do you try and do to add? Because I imagine you feel like you have to add something.
14: Yeah, it feels like you have to add, but it's more like kind of staying out of the way of the guys, making sure their routines stay the same. And if there's any help needed, help out wherever kind of thing.
0: Mm-hmm. So. We're just talking to Andrew Cowgill. That's a different interview. The listeners will hear at a different time. But you've been paired next to him quite a bit this year. What does he bring on the other side?
14: Yeah, he's his puck management in the D zone. Like he can break out anywhere and find the open guy. And he's also got a one-timer that will find the back of the net a lot this season. So
0: you were the All-Star tournament last year,
14: I
0: right?
14: I was, yeah.
0: Like, what do you got to do to get there again?
14: Do the same old kind of thing. Just keep working and hopefully it goes well. Yeah.
0: A little closer to home this year, just down in Victoria.
14: Yeah.
0: You were already doing pretty damn well.
14: Mm-hmm.
0: How do you bring that to the next level this year? What is it that you're looking to improve in your game?
14: I'd say my defensive play, I'd want to get more solid there and kind of get back to the level I was playing. I got injured last year and kind of took a dip, and I just want to be the best player I could be.
0: And what's the goal for the team this year?
14: Championship.
0: You think that's attainable?
14: I do think that. And as long as everyone believes that, keep working every day, then you can do anything.
0: That's Capitals defenseman Carter Decay. Thanks for your time, buddy.
14: Yeah, thank you.
0: Looking for a song from you.
14: Oh.
0: Can we get a song? Something that means something to you. Something like, what's a song that means something to you?
14: Wind Up Missing You by Tucker Wetmore.
0: Is there a story behind it at all?
14: Not really. I just like the song.
0: You just like it?
14: Yeah.
0: Memories of Country Music Festival?
14: Yeah.

0: Hey, I'm Carter Decay from the Couch and Capitals. 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
8: Yep. 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Oh, we are about 4.5 minutes away from play getting back underway here in the Couch and Community Center. We are at zeros through 20 minutes, and we'll see how things progress through the next 40. We can't stay this way forever. We have to have some sort of goal, especially with the way play has gone so far. Shots on goal through 20, 13-9 for the Couch and Capitals. I just want to give another thank you to Carter DeCave for taking some time to chat before. Well, interesting, the intermission. We just heard that interview. Actually, I had the three guys in the leadership core, Carter with Slade Ferkus and Andrew Calgill, who we'll hear an interview with Calgill coming up in the second intermission. But I had the three of them in. They were live on the radio with me for an hour on Thursday afternoon on my afternoon show here on Sun FM. And really good kids. You can tell that they're really excited about this season, excited about the possibilities, and also that the way that last season ended, it didn't sit right for them. So they've got some unfinished business here this season. And you could tell particularly with Carter, as we talked about in the interview, like he had a really good opportunity to go somewhere that he would have probably gotten some more eyeballs, you know, maybe a little bit more notoriety would have been in the EA Sports NHL games. But he decided to stay here because he feels like Cowichan is his home, and that's exactly the type of player that they want in this organization, is somebody who wants to be here, somebody who loves this community. And Carter's been such a great part of this organization for the last few years. I'm really excited to see him continue to grow this season. I mean, he was in the All-Star game last year. How much higher can he go? We'll see. All right, let's take a look around the BCHL. Lots of games this weekend. It's opening weekend, so lots of teams starting to feel out how their season is going to go. Let's take a look. The other games here on Vancouver Island, there's in Port Alberni, the two other island teams that aren't in the game today, Victoria against the Alberni Valley Bulldogs. Through 20 minutes, actually, they're into the second already. They're tied at ones. So that's Victoria actually scored first, and Alberni, it looks like they just tied it not too long ago. They're actually into the second intermission right now. Other teams in the conference who you'll hear from in the next week or so, as Cowichan's going on a Vancouver, Metro Vancouver road trip coming up. The Coquitlam Express and the Chilliwack Chiefs, they're tied at twos through 40 minutes. That one in Chilliwack, where that's actually where the game's going to be on Wednesday in the Chilliwack Coliseum. They've got a really great press box that I'm excited to call the game from. Again, right high above the rink. It's a great view, and I'm excited to help bring you there on Wednesday if you're coming along for that ride. The other games, we've got Prince George against Powell River, the two probably hardest teams to get to. They've got a game there in Powell River this weekend, and they're tied at ones through period number one. Players making their way back out onto the ice. Those were our Ram Appliance Services out-of-town scores. A big thank you to Ram Appliance Services for hopping back on board with the broadcast this year, supporting the broadcast. They've supported this community, been in this community for a very, very long time. If you have any sort of appliance servicing needs, go check them out. They're just over on Whistler Street, just off of the main highway here in Duncan. And excited to, like I said, just so much excitement this intermission. Excited to have them back on the broadcast. Excited to have you back. Excited to have the teams back. Just hockey season is back. It's a very exciting time. We'll take a very quick break and be back. Capitals second period action coming up here from the Cowichan Community Center.
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And now the puck, a shot. That one in on goal. Finley has it in the corner. Centering play off a stick. This one bounces all the way back into the Capitals zone. Second period action underway. We're about 50 seconds into the period. Lang has it in the far corner. Cross seam. Lumsden ahead. Simchuk looking into the offensive zone. Furkus play across, and Calgill stepping up. He looks, circles the zone. Centering play onto the stick of Simchuk. Backhanded towards the net and kicked aside by the Clippers defense. Now it's in the near corner. Simchuk centering. Shot! What a save by Lehring. And now it bounces to the far side. An incredible play to find Furkus right out in front of the net. Thwarted by the Clippers keeper. Now Furkus fending off pressure from Belland. He sends it to the corner. Simchuk pulled free. Simchuk has it. Looking back. A shot from the point. Blocked. Calgill has it again. Across for Furkus. Looking. Toe drag shot. That one gloved up and held onto by Lehring. And we're a minute 40 into this period. Couchin coming in on strong out of the gates here. Really hard onslaught there. But Lehring came up real big a couple of times. He had a big game last night against Alberni. Like I mentioned, a .943 save percentage in one game. So he was peppered, but didn't have the offensive support to get them over the top. He's having a good night again tonight. Geiger gets it ahead. It's over the Capitals logo. Perreault across for Ross. His shot waffle boarded out of the air by Millett. Settles in the far corner. Geiger, Ross, tried to shoot it through. Punched out of the air. Down below. Geiger again. Actually, that was Okavita. Shot from Magnuson. Gloved up and held on to by Millett. Just over 2 minutes into the second. Still waiting for our first Capitals penalty kill. I want to give a big thanks to Anthem HVAC for hopping on board. Their first year on the broadcast, supporting our penalty kills this season. Faceoff just inside the Capital zone. One back, Ryan Nanaimo, near side for Gill. Off the back wall, settles. Across the far side, Magnuson. Cycles. Leduc intercepts. Geiger picks it up off of him. Gets it back to the point. Nanaimo set up in the Capital zone now. Gill cycles down low. Leduc trying to get to it. Couldn't quite. Okavita on the far side. Excuse me, that was Ross. A shot. That one stick to the near corner. Gill tried to cycle. Leduc battling. Kramer able to clear for the Capitals. A long change here for Cowichan. As they were hemmed in their own zone for a little bit. Now Nanaimo stretched past Magnuson, tried to find Ross. He was camped out behind the Capitals' defense, but that was Gauvin who was able to get a stick on it. Now Gauvin skates it over center. Into the Nanaimo end. Tried to pass through. Another chance. They battle, pushing and shoving. Swept to the far corner. Wilson gets it for Ross. Back for Wilson. Over shot. That one just wide. Up the near wall, LaSalle takes a hit, makes the play. Leduc now able to clear. St. James settles it in the neutral zone. Gauvin intercepts and circles back in the Capital zone, surveying his options. Bending off pressure, pinned along the wall by Hackman, but back for it. The Capitals' Bethard sent it across. Bethard looking with Gauvin. Floating play, swatted out of the air, grabbed by Turner, driving into the Clippers' end. Looking, centering play off the side of the net, now back to the point, intercepted, off to the races, Wilson. He's over the red, Chip chased after it, trying to drive the net. Lumsden got there first for Cowichan. LaSalle for Lumsden, Bethard ahead. Blue able to send it into the Clippers' zone. Kay has it up the near side. Miller K, Clippers captain, skating it ahead, fending off some pressure from, oh, a hard hit on the far wall by Finley. Knocked the Clippers captain off of it. They turn the other way. St. James intercepts a stretch pass.
Now K with it again. Swept into the capital zone. Millette out of his net. Leaves it for Casper Lang up the far wall. Lumsden couldn't quite hold on to it. K sweeping it towards the net. Now K chops at it again. It's loose out in front of the Capitals net. And the net knocked off of its moorings here as Charles Belland had some contact with Casper Lang. And the net being ajar came or stops play here. We'll have a faceoff inside the capital zone incoming here. 15-17 remaining in period two. Still waiting for our first goal here in the Cowichan Community Center. K in the faceoff here against that was Messier in to take the draw. Around the far side, Belland knocks it ahead. He's got it, trying to bring it towards the net. We got a call coming here. Couch is going to be shorthanded as a stick check against Belland went awry out in front. Hooking is the call, actually. And so now we have our first of the night, Anthem HVAC penalty kill. And again, thanks to them for hopping on board for this season.

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1: All right, here we go. Faceoff, won by Nanaimo. Grossbard on the far side, tipped across, and Ballon just missed the open net from the near side on the doorstep. Millett knocked off of his skates by Roloff. Capitals fans not happy with that one. They wanted a call, and now the puck bounces into the Clippers bench. And you can hear the unrest from the Capitals fans here who wanted something as they saw a little bit of contact and their goalie go sprawling. Capitals captain Slade Ferkus not happy either. He's speaking with the officials now. There's Roloff's who had a bit of contact there out in front. No call. Clippers still on the power play. Another minute 42, they'll be on the man advantage. Christian Lasselle out to take the faceoff here for Cowichan. Lasselle spent last season with the Humboldt Broncos in the Saskatchewan Junior League. And he wins the draw here. Mac Blue able to chase it out of the zone. Blue driving in. Knocked off of his skate back into the neutral zone. And that was Max Kramer on the far side who tagged it just offside. So we'll have a faceoff towards the Clippers side of center, which has a penalty killer. That's success for you on the Capitals front. He's able to force a faceoff out of your zone. On the penalty kill here for Couch, and they've got Lasselle, Blue, and on defense, Kramer and Govan. Govan stepped up early as a huge part of the Capitals' blue line just through the first couple of games here. As you can see, a lot of faith being placed in him by the Capitals' coaching staff in all situations through the first couple of games here. Kinerva has it. He looks up the ice. Drops it back. Okavita skates it over the Capitals logo into their zone. Fending off some pressure. Kramer sends a hit on him in the corner. Now Grossbard on the far side, battling with Lasselle. Lasselle strips it off of him, trying to clear. Able to get it through the neutral. Blue chasing after it into the Clippers zone. On the far side, Blue shot off the back wall. He's stripped of it by Kinerva. And now Nanaimo back in the other direction. Roloff driving into the Capitals zone. Stretch across, Ballon off of his skate, and he kicked it towards the net. Millett able to grab it. Now we got some hands flying. Max Kramer and Charles Ballon going after it in the near corner. Kramer's helmet's off. He's been thrown to the ice by Ballon, and they continue to throw punches on the near side. As the referee's trying to separate them, Kramer lying on the ice, Ballon now getting up. And both benches on their feet, all the fans in this house on their feet as well. As they took a few perceived slights from Ballon early in this one. Kramer standing up, he gets some stick taps from Caden Turner as he's escorted to the penalty box now. Capitals fans cheering on Kramer. A little bit of a size discrepancy there. Not sure if I consider them the same weight class. Ballon 6'5". Kramer, not diminutive by any stretch of the imagination, but 5 inches shorter at 6 foot. And geez, 30 pounds less than him too. That's the type of player you get from Max Kramer. We just learned a lot about that young kid. We mentioned this last game. Kramer, with Malmo last season, he played 40 games throughout their three different parts of it, and age groups and all that kind of stuff. 40 games, 169 penalty minutes. So I have a feeling we'll be seeing him escorted to the sin bin more often throughout this season. Referees having a discussion on how they want this thing to be all sorted out. As of right now, the Clippers They have 47 seconds remaining in their power play. We'll see if they get more or less, as both Ballon and Kramer in their respective penalty boxes. They could even out here as well. And we wait. 8:04 p.m. local time here in Cowichan. 13:46 remaining in period two. And referee McKinnon giving the lowdown to Peter in the scorer's box. They try and sort it all out. Listening to Capitals Hockey here on 89.7 Sun FM. My name's Nicholas Arnold. Appreciate having you along for the ride. As per always, if it's quiet over on the Fido text line, we'd love to hear from you. If you're following along at home or you're watching on Flow Hockey or listening to us on the radio, we'd love to hear where you're listening from. And love to hear your thoughts on the game as it progresses. 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That's our Fido text line. Remaining at 5-on-4 here for Nanaimo. 47 seconds left in their power play. So Cowichan, 47 seconds left in their Anthem HVAC penalty kill as they're able to clear. And it goes all the way into the Clippers zone. 37 seconds left in the penalty now. Nanaimo gathering up ahead of steam over center. Cycled. Perreault takes a hit from Lumsden. Now it's back to the far point. With it, Nanaimo, St. James, across the blue line. Near side, Geiger. St. James again, a shot deflected just wide by the Clippers captain. Geiger at the near point. St. James, a shot. Loose, a scramble, trying to get to it, but boxed out, and now it bounces back to the blue line. St. James, we're even strength. Out of the box is Messier, a stretch pass, a little too far for him. And the Clippers goalie able to turn it around. Now Turner in after it. He lost it to Geiger. They're in the Clippers corner. And just maybe a little too much exuberance seeing their man out of the box. A shot just wide by Carter Decay. That stretch pass, which could have sprung Messier on a breakaway. Just a little too much heat. Now a shot from Furkus. A chance from Messier on the doorstep. Bounces wide. Another shot. Also wide. Laring had lost his stick. Now he's got it again in the Clippers crease. Turner on the near side. Looking. Centering. Shot. Scores! Raphael Messier, his first in a Capital sweater. What a play. As we're going to see this season, when the Capitals are at their best, it's when they've got the puck moving in the offensive zone. From the corner, a pass through the middle. Messier right in the slot. Sweeps a one-timer through the five-hole of Laring. And the Capitals have the lead here in their home barn. Yeah, Laring had no idea where it was. St. James was blocking a little bit of a screen out in front. And just about halfway through this thing, we have our first goal. Thanks to Raphael Messier. Govan has it. He tries to get it across off the faceoff. Cowichan now offside. As Bryant was in a little ahead of the eight ball on the far side there. Just checking the Fido text line. Dave, we're getting some messages here. Steven says, I'm insane, which I don't know what that means. Adam's listening from his patio. And we got a text from, assuming that's from Philadelphia. Yeah, it's from Philadelphia. They're saying they need a few Clippers to be sent to the Foxy Box. Well, they got Charles Ballon in there right now. Puck into the Capital zone. Govan picks it up. Simchuk skates it over center. Roloff has it. Pass across. Nanaimo looking back. Stretch pass. Just a little too far for Roloff. He's got it now in the Capitals zone. Circling. Looking. Near side Barkley. shot, pad save, loose out in front. Simchuk has it. Thinking about clearing, opts to cycle down behind and get it to Ludovic Govan. His stretch pass intercepted by Caswell, and now it hit a clipper as he was just about to exit the zone. They get called for offside. And assists on that first goal of the night to Caden Turner and Andrew Calgill, the Capitals defenseman, who we're actually going to hear from coming up in the second intermission. We've got a five-minute interview with Andrew Calgill. Get into a little bit of why he wanted to come back to playing Cowichan again this year, what he's looking forward to this year, all that good stuff. Cowichan breaking into the offensive zone. Pocket picked. Lumsden back for it. He sends it all the way into the Clippers' end. Back for it, Magnuson. Send it up the far wall. Gravener just missed. Then I'm able to clear. Beathard has it. Cross for Lumsden. Now ahead, Frieden. Redirects. Gill has it. Takes a hit on the near side from Leduc. And they push and shove. Chip back to the Clippers' zone. Magnuson looking across. Gets it to Gill. Up for Ross. A little bit too far for him. It goes for icing. Faceoff back in the Nanaimo zone with 10:42 left in the period. Here's some more action on the Fido text line. You love to see it. Folks are watching from Manitoba. Rooting for Haverhill Simchuk. They were his billet parents when he played for, is it Dauphin or Dauphin? I don't know. Regardless, good to see them tuning in. And somebody's listening from behind the net in the building. The clacker crew. Oh, the clackers. Man, those things are loud. You'll be able to hear the noisemakers from behind the net on the broadcast. Man, I don't know how you stand next to that thing. I'd have to be hard of hearing by now. Cowichan has it now. They send it into the Clippers zone. Gravener looking. Cycles. Frieden has it in the near corner. He's battling with Magnuson. Decay, a shot. Redirects just wide. Off the back wall. Geiger back for it. He leaves it. Up the ice. Ross breaks into the capital zone. Shot. Redirects. Off the back wall. Calgill picks it up. He looks up the ice. Delays. We got a delayed call coming here against Nanaimo. Calgill being hounded on the near side as Millett makes his way off. Calgill was vamping, trying to buy some time. Now they're 6-on-5 here until a Clipper player can touch it. Up the ice, Calgill driving in to toe drag. Drops for Turner, circling the net. Caden Turner looking. Drops it for Govan. Trying to find a lane through to the net. Can't. Gets it to Calgill. Near side to Turner. Nifty move around Hackman. Now he's tangled up. Gets it back to Calgill. Down low, Simchuk across. Govan, his shot off the skate of Simchuk, who retrieves. Now fending off some pressure. Simchuk down low, Frieden. Centered. Govan, shot, tipped in a pad stop. Frieden has it on the far side. Back for Bryant. Govan, his shot, redirected. Loose, a scramble. Frieden not able to bury it. It's up the far wall. Calgill, we're still waiting on a delayed call here. Cowichan set up in the offensive end. A shot bounces to the near side for Turner. He looks down low for Frieden, behind the goal. Frieden pulls it to the corner, cycles. Bryant across for Turner, back for Govan. Cowichan still set up, waiting on a delayed call. Turner on the far side, pocket picked. Still with possession though, Cowichan, as Simchuk stripped him of it. Govan, Calgill to the net. A shot just wide and bounces all the way back into the capital zone. Man, I'm feeling for McKinnon. His arm's been up for probably 2 minutes here. Simchuk up the ice for Govan. Pocket pick. Now they tag up and we got a call. Wow, that was a long stretch. Almost 2 minutes with a delayed call. Cowichan with some good pressure, gaining some okay tire traction there. And they're going to get an opportunity for some more okay tire traction when they go on the Fortis BC power play. Coming up after a mid-period media timeout, we'll take a very quick break and be back with more Cowichan Capitals hockey brought to you by Discovery Honda here on Sun FM.
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1: Sweet Caroline. Did you do the ba-ba-ba? That was your job. Steve's not here tonight to do the ba-ba-bas. Welcome back inside the Coucha Community Center. Coucha Capitals on the man advantage. And they lose the faceoff in the offensive zone. And Nanaimo able to clear back for it. Carter Decay in the penalty box for Nanaimo. 29 in black. That's Matt Ross from Oakville, Ontario. Younger player, an 08 born player. Generally, this year in junior hockey, it's from players from 2006 back to 2008. Shot on goal, and what a stop. Redirected in tight from Havril Simchuk, and right into the glove of Lehring. Great seeing eye play. It was an innocuous pass. I thought it was just going to bounce to the near corner, but Simchuk got a piece of it through the middle. And he continues a really nice stretch in a Capitals sweater this year. Last year, he showed up at around Christmas, and the Ukrainian forward, really good at protecting the puck, has been a really solid two-way player, really good defensive forward for them. Excited to see if he can expand his offensive game this season. Decay a shot, that went into the glove and held onto by Lehring right off of the faceoff. Kalachin still on the Fortis BC power play here. And another faceoff incoming. 7:34 remaining in the second. Minute 24 remaining in the power play here for Kalachin. Hackman able to clear off the faceoff. Millett out of his net looking ahead. Surveying his options, opts to send it down below. Gets it across. Bryce Bryant back for it. Andrew Calgill looking up the ice. Over the blue line, drops it off. Bryant looking ahead. Deking through for Simchuk. He delays, gets it back to the point. Decay through the middle. Calgill back to the near point. Shot tipped a couple of times and now lands in the far corner. Hudson Gill able to clear out of his net. Millett as Miller Kay in on the penalty kill. Would have been first to get to it otherwise. Andrew Calgill sends it down below. It hit a referee, but Simchuk in to help out and pull it off. Now Decay up over center. He drops off. Calgill driving into the Clippers zone. Andrew Calgill centering play off a couple of sticks. Miller Kay able to clear for the Clippers. And Millett again out of his net. Clippers have done a great job clearing on this power play. Kalachin had much more pressure when they're on the delayed call instead of the actual power play here. Haven't really been able to get much set up so far. Leduc on the near side. Cycles. Gravener just missed it. Kalachin with their second power play unit out there now. Back to the point. Even strength as Ross is out of the box. Now Finley down low. A shot from Frieden and a pad stop. Redirects to the far corner. Pulled loose. Gravener battling on the near side. Trying to clear. Intercepted. Lowendorf skated it up. He lost it. Govan turns it the other way. Finley delays. Trying to find somebody. He's got a trailer, but couldn't quite get it to him. Roloff's driving it out. Nearly got it behind the Capitals' defense to Wilson. A shot now redirects just wide of the Capitals' goal. Gravener lost it. Roloff's battling. He pokes it around to the near side. Blew a reverse hit on Wilson. Able to get it through. Up the ice now, Finley. Over the red. Gains the zone. Tried to toe drag around. Now he's got it again. A shot. That one just over the goal and bounces into the netting out of play. 5:15 remaining in the period. And out of the box now, Charles Belland and Max Kramer, who got in just a little bit of a tussle earlier on this period. You're listening to Capitals Hockey, brought to you by Discovery Honda here on Sun FM. Some more texting in on the final text line. You love to see it. Tiffany says, coming through loud and clear in Mill Bay as I finish up my laundry. Well, thanks for listening, Tiffany. Longtime fan of my various shows here on Sun FM. Good friend of the weekend show, then the midday, and hopefully now the Capitals broadcast as well. Thanks for listening, Tiffany. Thrown ahead into the Capitals zone. Back for it is Lumsden. They battle in the near corner. Pulled loose, Turner gets it ahead. Stretch pass, Turner has it, carries it out of the zone, chops it up. Mac Blue into the zone. Centering play, that one off the back glass. He's battling with Caswell. They go careening into the far wall, stripped of it. Blue driving in. Back to Lumsden at the point. Cross for Lang. A shot through traffic, a pad stop. Lassell after it in the far corner. He gets it ahead. Belland. Hard hit, Casper Lang on Charles Belland. Oh, wow, a wrecking ball. Casper Lang has been this season. Another huge hit against the big name in town, Charles Belland, 6'5". A shot in on goal there, gloved up. The size discrepancy there. Casper Lang listed at 5'11", 180, although I think he's grown a little bit from that listing, but Charles Belland, 6'5", absolutely blown up by Lang on that open ice hit. I think Belland's playoff series with the Clippers last year, in which I said he was so dominant, he was a goal per game for Nanaimo for a good stretch there. I think that made him a bit of a target this season. We'll see if that affects him. Couchin with it now. Turner driving the net. Excuse me, that's Finley driving the net. Loose in the blue paint. Swept back to the point, and Calgill was pinching, so wasn't able to hold it in the zone. Back for it is Kramer. Now for Calgill. Cross seam for Messier. Driving in the Capitals' goal scorer today, Raphael Messier, sends it to the corner. Circling back, Kramer looking. Across for Calgill. Thrown towards the net. Kicked aside. And up the ice, Barkley. He lost it to Burgess. Now Roloffs picks up a loose puck. Driving in. 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

I think Furk is thrown out of the draw here, yep, in the capital zone. Simchuk in to take it against Elliot Perreault. Perreault, a third-year Clipper from Vancouver Island, the Comox Valley, up towards the northern end of things. Hard hit on the far wall as Nanaimo now trying to center. Simchuk has it. Bryant, stretch pass, settled by Carter Decay. Now he leads the charge up the near side. Decay drops for Furkus. Through the middle, tried to find Decay, found Simchuk instead in the far corner. Through the middle, Furkus swung and missed. That's strike one. It's cleared by the Clippers. Up into the capital zone, delaying Geiger. Cycled. Hackman gets there first. Centering play, Bryant after it. He skates it up the ice now, 3-on-2 for Cowichan. Bryant delays, shot, missed. Now around the near side. Perreault sends it ahead, and this one goes all the way down. Casper Lang back for it first. He's got a ton of space and time. Looking ahead, saucer pass right onto the tape of Trace Frieden. Now Leduc across, Gravener a shot. Tries again to get it through the middle as it was blocked and not quite able to. Now he's tangled up on the near side as the puck sent careening to the near wall. Cleared. Gravener retrieves in the neutral. Dumps it in. Chasing after it, Loic Leduc. Gill gets there first for Nanaimo. Indiana Grossbart up the near side. Floats it ahead. Miller K. He's driving into the capital zone. In on goal. Shot. That one just missed. Nifty opportunity there for the Clippers captain as he was in all by himself. Casper Lang takes a hard hit down below. K strips him of it. Centering play. Grossbard. That one just wide. Swatting at it. Belond on the near side. Makes it back to the point. Magnuson across. A shot from Grossbard. That one off the back glass. Settles on the near side. They battle. Canerva able to just barely hold it in. He swipes it around. Grossbard centering play. A block by Lang. Grossbard again. They kick and shove down below. Back to the point. Magnuson to Canerva. He chips it around Frieden. Nanaimo set up now in the capital zone. Sent down below. Belond battling with Lang. Gets it across. Grossbard a shot. That one bounces to the near side. Okavita after it. Canerva sends it down and around. Grossbard picks up on the far side. Cycles again. Belond. We've got 70 seconds left in the second period. A shot through traffic. Tip. Rebound. Scores. Caden Okavita evens things up here in Cowichan. Great shot from the point. Threw it on goal. Millette made the first stop, but couldn't control the rebound. Okavita was camped out right in front of the net, easily able to bury it, and we are tied at ones with 65 ticks remaining in period one or period two. A desperation play by Millette. Just missed it with his glove as Okavita was able to elevate over the pad. And some real sustained pressure there from the Clippers. They knew they were going to get at least one tonight as they were buzzing around the net quite a bit there. Puck into the neutral zone. We've got 59 seconds left in the period. Cowichan breaking back in. Okavita has it again. The Clippers goal scorer skates it over center. Ahead, Swanson after it. Kicked free. Okavita up the near side. St. James looking. Shot tipped a couple of times. Loose in the blue paint. It's a scramble and swept out by Caden Turner. Roloff's on the near side. Pass through the middle. Deflected in on goal. And Millette able to cover it up. 32 seconds left in the period. And you're seeing the confidence start to build here from the Clippers. Some real sustained pressure there. A nice bounce back there from Millette after allowing that first goal. I mean, that first goal, not anything you can hang your head in shame about. I mean, nobody out front there to help him knock the puck, the rebound loose. But a couple of big stops there. Imagine his team is hoping that that puts him right back in the same headspace of, all right, next, focusing on that next shot. Cowichan has it, stretch pass out of the zone. Finley has it at the Clippers' blue line. He's got help with him, gets it through. Burgess lost in his skates and swept away. Now Finley has it again. Centering, Messier for Kramer. 14 seconds left in the period. At the near side.

0: Kramer sends it around. Finley has it, looking, trying to get it around, battling. He gets it to Burgess. 2 seconds left in the period. Mishandled, and the buzzer sounds. We head to the break. Tied at ones here in Cowichan, and the Capitals able to get the first one. It was a beauty out in front. Raphael Messier with a great pass from Caden Turner in the corner. A one-timer in the low slot that beat Laring five-hole. And now the Clippers have responded in kind with a nice play from Caden Okavita out in front of the Capitals net. We head into the second intermission here in Cowichan. We'll be back with an interview. Andrew Calgill, the Cowichan Capitals defender, who is back this season. He's got an A on his chest. He had an incredible moment. I can't believe I'm kicking myself for not asking him about this in the interview. So, sorry I didn't. But he had an incredible goal against Nanaimo last year. It was game six of that second round series. It looked like Cowichan's season was about to end. They were down by one with like 2 minutes left. And the seconds were ticking away. Calgill off the bench comes up. Beautiful goal to tie things up, and then Anthony Hall, wound up getting the overtime winner, and Cowichan forced game seven back here. Of course, they ended up losing it, but I actually did ask Andrew in our preseason kind of interviews, and I had them fill out a questionnaire, and what was your favorite memory as a hockey player in one sentence, and he said tying game six in round two with 1:10 left, so... cool to get the chance to call somebody's favorite hockey memory as a player. We'll hear from Andrew about more stuff coming up in the second intermission here. It's on the way. Capitals hockey continues here on 89.7 Sun FM. Thank you so much for spending some time with us here in the Cowichan Community Center.
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0: You're listening to Cowichan Capitals Hockey here on 89.7 Sun FM. We are in the intermission, and I am joined now by Capitals defenseman Andrew Calgill. Andrew, part of the leadership crew this year. You got an A on your sweater?
8: Yeah. It's.
0: How did you find out?
8: Well, last year, kind of during exit meetings, all the guys on that squad kind of voted for next captain. It was actually, a horse race, me and Furkey.
0: Hmm.
8: Furkey, he deserves it. He's a true captain. But I don't know. The coaches see a captain in me and feel like I'm a good leader from last year returning again and feel like I can really influence the players this year.
0: What does your leadership style look like?
8: It's kind of a guy that sees the game. Like, this is for game time in the locker room. Just pointing out things, you know, being a good guy, leading by example is a big thing in my book. And just being a guy to talk to about anything that's going on, being there for the guys.
0: I can't remember if it was you that I talked to last playoffs or if it was somebody in your family, because you had your family visiting from Pennsylvania.
8: Yeah, for playoffs.
0: Yeah. I just talked a little bit about the journey that you've been on, which we can get into that in a second. But they had very clearly said, he's coming back next year. He wants to be here next year. What is it that makes you want to be in a Couch and Capital sweater this season?
8: Well, it all starts with coaching. I mean, I love the coaching staff, love Cam, love playing for Cam, Stutzy, Webbs as well. And just the community, we had a great team really bonded. It's hard not to come back, really. Just having all the pieces fall into place and seems like it was the right fit.
0: What's the difference? Just like we can hear as fans and viewers of this game, we can hear Cam's a great coach. What does that look like as a player? What is it that he does differently?
8: He's not the old school yell at you. I mean, he'll keep you accountable if you mess up, but he's a guy you can talk to. His coaching style, it's very talk, not yell. It helps you understand what he wants you to do, where to be, stuff like that. So it helps for me, and I know it helps for a lot of other guys too.
0: Does it help at all? I mean, this year you got a little bit more stability. Last year you were through a few different spots across the country. First of all, how much nicer is winter on Vancouver Island compared to the other spots you were in?
8: I know. The only negative I would say is not seeing the sun a whole lot. Mm. But I mean, no snow is nice. Besides going on road trips up north, but a lot of rain, of rain.
0: You looking forward to getting back on the ferries this year?
8: I am.
0: Yeah?
8: I am. I'm a nature guy. I love the scenery. Just trying to take it all in while I'm out here, because who knows after this year when I will be or if I will be.
0: Mm. So you're looking ahead. I mean, you're not quite committed to a school yet. You're looking ahead. What is it that you think schools need to see out of your game this year to get you that commitment, which is the ultimate goal of people here in the BCHL?
8: Right. Yeah, I always see myself as being smart. That's my strong suit, is just having the IQ of the game, making the right play, taking care of the puck, not forcing plays, always just making the right decision. That's kind of my thing. Defending well. I take pride in my defense. For being a smaller guy, normally the smaller D-men, they big offensive. And I do like to have the puck in the offensive zone. But, yeah, just being a three-zone kind of guy, that's how I see myself.
0: Well, you were part of a just dynamite defensive duo last year, you and Tyler Roland.
8: Yeah.
0: You guys are going to miss him this year.
8: Yeah, big time.
0: Do you have an idea who's going to be on your other flank for most of this year?
8: Well, me and Deeks have been partnered together from camp till now, and we'll see. We might get a few new guys, just knowing how junior hockey goes. But yeah, I can see myself playing with anyone, really. I can play left, I can play right, do whatever's needed.
0: What's the goal for the team this year?
8: I'm not really focused on a end goal, more focused on Friday, obviously, the home opener, but just really want to make playoffs again. I feel like there was some unfinished business from last year, just making it to the second round. Didn't work out, but really want to go all the way. This is the last dance, so it would be an honor playing in the chip.
0: Capitals defenseman Andrew Calgo, thanks for your time, buddy.
8: Thank you.
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13: Oh, man, my golf game has actually improved. 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
0: All right, welcome back inside the Couch and Community Center. Hello, my name's Nicholas Arnold. Oh, we are about 6 minutes away from play getting back underway here in Couch, and we're tied at ones between the Couch and Capitals and their island rival, the Nanaimo Clippers. It's been an interesting one. It's been a fun one. Honestly, if we get more games like we had last night against the Grizzlies and more games like we had have had tonight against the Nanaimo Clippers, it's going to be a really fun season, and there's going to be some rough and tumble games. Let's talk about that last period. First of all, we do have to mention there was a fight. Charles Belland and Max Kramer got into it for a fight. So Belland actually got a penalty there for slashing. So I'm wondering if he had slashed Kramer, and then Kramer wasn't going to put up with that. Max Kramer, he has shown in just a few games already, he's not the kind of guy that's going to put up with anybody's crap. And so I'm thinking that's what happened. A bit of a slash. Kramer, not happy, started throwing a hand. So he got 2 minutes for roughing, so they offset each other, and they also got each 5 minutes for fighting as the hands were flying. Kramer making himself an early fan favorite here in Cowichan. From Copenhagen in Denmark, he said his favorite hockey memory as a fan was watching Team Denmark beat Team Canada in the World Championships a couple of years ago. I completely forgot that it had happened, but yeah, that was a big moment for Denmark as a country. He said he was watching the game with a few friends of his, and now he's over here playing, and it's been a good asset on the Capitals' blue line so far this season. So that happened early on in the period, and then shortly after that, actually, Cowichan broke into the offensive zone. Andrew Cowgill gets it to the corner for Caden Turner. Turner centers for Raphael Messier, who was just in the slot, right between the hash marks, and he launched a one-timer right through the five hole of the Clippers goalie, Hugo Lehring. So that made it 1-0. They were at 1-0 for about 11 minutes, then Nanaimo, they had a real good push at the end of this period. And if they can capitalize on that push that they had at the end of the period, that's going to be trouble for Cowichan heading into the third. But they really controlled play. They were moving the puck around in the offensive zone. It was Charles Belland who got it back to the point to Carl Otto Magnusson, which, oh my gosh, Magnusson is a beast. He's 6'7", 230 pounds, just a real mean guy on the Clippers blue line. He threw a shot towards the Capitals goal. Evan Millett made the first stop for Cowichan, but the rebound bounced off of his pad onto the stick of Caden Okavita, who was camped out in front, and he roofed it top shelf, tying this thing up. That's where we sit, one per side here in the Cowichan Community Center. We'll take a quick look at our Ram Appliance Services out-of-town scores at some of the games that might affect the Capitals coming up in the next little bit. The Victoria Grizzlies actually just pulled out a win. They are now 2-0 on the season. That game just ended. They're up in Alberni playing the Alberni Valley Bulldogs. Two goals in the third period from Bremer and Leonard, who we saw Bremer score a goal last night here in Cowichan against the Capitals. So that's a big win there. And the Capitals next week, they're making their way over to the mainland to play the mainland teams, the Vancouver Island, or excuse me, the Metro Vancouver teams. Chilliwack, who the Capitals will be playing on Wednesday, they just beat the Coquitlam Express 4-3. That one just finished up. It was in overtime. And Dumais scored the game-winning goal there. And the other team that Cowichan will be playing is the Langley Rivermen next weekend. They're actually in West Kelowna, so that's a bit of a road trip for them to start the season. They'll have their first homestand coming up next weekend. Langley just through 40 minutes, they're down 4-0 to West Kelowna. We'll take another quick break and be back. Capitals third period action about to get underway here in the Cowichan Community Center. 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
19: 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This is third period action.
0: Yeah, the third period about to get underway here in Cowichan. Some pushing and shoving before the faceoff dropped here. Charles Belland and Brennan Finley giving it to each other pretty good here. Some pretty good hacks to the shin pads. And the puck drop now. Nanaimo sends it ahead into the Capital zone. Millett has it down below. Shot from the point. Punched out of the air by Millett. Cross to the near side. It's cycled. Miller K centers. Back to the point. Canerva shot. Deflected to the far corner. Grossbard centers. And Lohendorf holds it in. The near side. Lumsden chips. Finley had cut to the middle and missed the reception of the pass up the board. And Imo sends it back into the Capital zone. Now around the far side, Raphael Messier. He sends it ahead. Gill back into the Capital zone. Actually, it was knocked down here. Had a faceoff coming at center ice here. Not exactly sure what happened there. But Indiana Grossbard just went really hard into the board there. He was in on a forecheck, kind of blew a tire chasing after Casper Lang, and you can see he's wincing his pain as he comes to the bench. That was a loud hit. Hopefully he's okay. Like, you'd hear everybody in the building go, ooh, when he hit the wall. That was a hard hit. Some more jockeying as we get ready for the faceoff. That time between Havril Simchuk and Stuart Roloffs. Draw one by Nanaimo. Up the wall for Roloffs. Now Okavita sends it into the zone here. Excuse me, that's Drew Roloffs. Thinking of a guy who used to play in the OHL years ago. On the far side, Simchuk trying to cycle Okavita in the corner. Up the wall, Andrew Calgill through the middle, near side. Bryant takes a hit, knocked off the puck by Magnuson, but Simchuk comes in to help, pulls it off. Centering, a chance just wide by Furkus. Calgill pinching, he's in the corner, back. Furkus at the point, covering him. Now Calgill again in the corner, circles back. Along the wall to Simchuk. Now the corner, Bryant takes a bit of a cross check. Able to center. Calgill looking. Shot off the back wall. It hits Simchuk on the way through. Wrap around. Loose out in front. A pad stop. And now swept to the neutral zone by the Clippers defense. Back for it, Carter Decay. And that's the Capitals' best chance of this period so far. Up the ice, Andrew Calgill. He's in. A shot. That one gloved aside. Rebound. Swatted just wide by Gravener. Frieden at the blue line. Shot into the glove and held on to. We get a stoppage as Laring holds on. 17:47 left in regulation here. 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Big thanks to the folks at Discovery Honda to have them back. It's huge. Thanks to OK Tire for hopping on board as our traction sponsor. Anytime the Capitals are starting to gather up a bit of steam, you can thank OK Tire for that. You can use that kind of traction on your car this heading into this winter. It's almost winter tire season coming up here. Don't forget, if you're driving over the Malahat, gotta have those at least M&S or snowflake tires. It is the law, 6 months of the year. Nanaimo skates it ahead. They throw it into the Capital zone. Kramer back for it up the far walls. Knocked down with a high stick and play blown dead as Ross was able to get onto that. The hand-eye coordination on these kids is unbelievable. So Kramer just tried to launch it out of the zone. It's not like he was, you know, lightly passing it out of the zone. No, he launched that. And Ross easily able to knock it out of the air over his head with his stick. I just can't believe it. The hand-eye training that these guys do, it's really impressive. Wilcox has it on the far side. Leduc now trying to get it into the offensive zone. Frieden able to force it into the Clippers' end. Backhanded across. Wilson driving up. Millett out of his net. Drops it off. Now Gauvin ahead. Gravener. Upended by Hackman. Caswell comes in to pick it up. And he drives into the Capital zone. Kramer. Bit of space. Knocked off the puck. Millett just covers it up as he didn't like where Hackman was. And so we have a stoppage here. 16:50 remaining in regulation here. Still tied at ones. Well, somebody's got to score to end this thing. Things cannot stand as they are right now, so we will at least have one more goal here tonight. Who will be the person to put it in? That's the question. I really got to watch my phrasing there. Jeez, it's a family show. Faceoff, won by Couch, and Bethard sends it behind. Lumsden up the far wall. That's Turner. Stretch pass across, blocked. Hard hit Bethard on the near side. Kay able to strip it off of him, driving into the zone. Drop pass, Grossbard just missed it. Bethard, another hard hit on the near side by Ballond, but able to make the play. Caden Turner gets it up. Now on the far side, Lassell. Turner for Lassell, missed him. Turner retrieves at the point and cycles down and around. The near wall cleared. Decay goes cross seam. Now Lumsden is back in. He delays. Cycled. Turner in the corner. Takes a hit from Grossbard. Pinned along the wall there. Trying to kick it loose. Turner has it. Drops it. LaSalle a shot. That one bounces to the near side. Carter Decay for Turner. Around pressure, upended. Now Blue has it. Takes a hit on the near side. Mac Blue circling, centering. Decay at the point. A shot redirects to the near corner. Pushing and shoving. Trying to clear. Decay forces it back. But Nanaimo sends it in from the red line. Kicked aside by Millett. Decay skates it up. He's over the red line. Driving into the Clipper zone. Carter Decay, a shot. That one missed. Finley on the far side, tried to pick it up on his backhand, couldn't quite settle it. Now he's got some help. Finley has it. Pocket picked. Up the ice, Kinerva. He's got Roloffs on the near side. A saucer pass, intercepted. Casper Lang spinning around pressure. Looking. Launches a high saucer pass, intercepted by Magnuson. Finley nearly grabbed a hold of a clearing attempt. Okavita has it inside the Capitals line. Magnuson, a shot, blocked by Finley, lays down in front of it and gets board taps from his teammates on the bench for blocking that one. Now Swanson, Roloffs in, a shot, he scores! Drew Roloffs gives the Clippers their first lead of the night. It's a bit of a defensive scramble, a defensive breakdown there for the Capitals. Not quite structured up. As they were just about to exit the zone, stripped off of him. A pass from the high slot to down low. That was Tate Swanson who carried it across the high circle. Found Roloffs in tight in the east-west play around the pad of Millett. Gives the Clippers their first lead of this one. 14 and a half minutes remaining in regulation here. And the Capitals fans in attendance here tonight in Cowichan hoping that's not the last you hear of their team. Shot from distance by Max Kramer, gloved up and held onto by Laring. Faceoff will be inside the Clippers zone. It's Furkus, Simchuk, and Bryant out there. Kramer and Calgill on the blue line for Cowichan. Draw one by Cowichan. Calgill has it at the far dot. Near side for Kramer. The pass across. Deflected. Nice defensive stick there by Geiger. Redirected it into the Clippers bench. So a faceoff inside the Nanaimo zone. Incoming. Could be a big line for Cowichan. Furkus, Simchuk, and Bryant. Got guys who can take the faceoff. Teach righties and lefties in Simchuk and Furkus. Simchuk wins the draw here. And I'm pressuring, trying to get it out of the zone. Not able to. Into the corner they battle. Bryant pinned by Perreault. Perreault pulls it loose behind the Nanaimo net. Looking ahead. Stretch pass across. Into the capital zone. Some jockeying there for possession. Nanaimo pulls it loose. Perreault tries to center. St. James at the point. His shot pad stop. Now St. James again. The near corner. He delays around. Pressure from Furkus. Back to Ross at the blue line. He cycles to Geiger on the half wall. Stepping through the middle. Falling, but had it for a second. Now Cowichan able to clear. Bryant over the red line. Stretch pass across to Furkus. Simchuk in the middle. A shot and a pad stop. Now on the near side. Oh, the net knocked off its moorings. Play comes to a halt. Shots on goal 32-26 for Cowichan. 13 minutes remaining in the third. And it still remains 2-1 for Nanaimo. Just beauty goal by Drew Roloffs in tight. He also, you could see his progression. He was gaining some traction at the end of the season last year with Nanaimo. I'd imagine they expect he'll be a big part of the roster this season. Nanaimo wins the draw. Lowendorf takes a hit from Frieden as it gets up the far side. Kay knocked down. Up the ice, Lumsden dropped for Frieden. He cycles it down and around. We got a call coming here against the Clippers. Interference is the call. Lowendorf going to get the call here. And the Cowichan Capitals, they need a man advantage. And they are going to get one.
20: 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He started it.
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0: Good night, Kevin. Cowichan on the advantage for two or less. They need one here. On the man advantage, they've got Trace Frieden, Loic LeDuc, Tristan Gravener on the blue line. They've got Mac Blue and Brennan Finley. They're going, excuse me, that's Govan. Ludovic Govan here. Quarterbacking the power play again. The far wall. Knocked loose. A breakaway. Drew Roloffs. He's in. Deeks. Shot. Stopped by Millett. The rebound. He's trying the wraparound. It's swept out in front. Now Gill has it. Into the capital zone. They are still holding possession here. Roloffs brings it back. And the Clippers goal scorer, most recent goal scorer, sprung on a shorthanded breakaway. Just held on to it probably a little bit too long. Millett was able to wait him out and just pinch off an opportunity on the near post. Now Gravener centers. LeDuc looking. Fans want another call. They're not going to get one. Near side Frieden. Looking to the net. Across. Finley shot. That one shouldered aside. Frieden has it at the far side. Looking. Back to Govan. His shot. Redirected off the back glass. Perreault has it. Able to clear. 1 minute remaining in the Capitals' Fortis BC power play here. Oh man, an incredible opportunity there by Drew Roloffs. Stopped by Millett. And Cowichan got a decent opportunity of their own. Still not able to get set up. Now Miller Kay chasing after it. Furkus lost it. Kay, now they're tangled up. Nice secondary defensive effort there by Furkus. Clippers wanted a call there for holding on Furkus. Not going to get one. Bryant across, Furkus driving the net. His shot bounces to the near side. Bryant has it. 23 seconds left in the Fortis BC power play, and the pass back to the point. Missed. Cowichan not really able to get set up. They've got another 13 seconds on the man advantage. Carter Decay hustling up the far wall. Driving into the zone. Forced to the corner. He sweeps it around. Furkus on the near side. Drop back for Bryant. Looking. He's got Calgill to the net. Shot that one off the glove and settles. Now we're back at even strength. Lowendorf back on the ice. Puck to the point. Bryant looking. Driving the net. Shot just missed. Now around the near side. Decay tried to send it down low. Intercepted. Back out to center. Slade Furkus, the Capitals captain, sweeps it across to Calgill. And now Furkus driving up center. Into the Clipper zone. He delays. Through the middle. Lumsden, a shot blocked. Swanson has it. Stretch pass. Roloffs trying to get it up to Okavita. He's got it now over the Capitals' blue line. Now looking. Pass across. Settled. Roloffs has it on the near side. He's tangled up. Trying to clear Cowichan. Not able to get it across the line. Okavita sends it back to St. James just to buy a little bit of time and get some strategic ground. Now around the near side, LaSalle. They push and shove. Turner backhands it across. Up the ice. Lumsden blew a tire. It's past cross seam. Perreault intercepts and brings it back into the capital zone. Driving the net, Perreault just missed. Under 10 minutes remaining in regulation here. A hard hit on that far wall on Lumsden by Perreault. And now the Capitals gain the offensive zone. Kramer spinning around pressure. He looks. Didn't have a D partner, opted to shoot it. And Swanson looking up the ice now as he blocked it. Lobbed into the capital zone. Beathard back for it first, and we got a call coming here. High stick is the call. Christian LaSalle heading to the box here as he high-sticked Elliot Perreault. And the referee was checking in with Perreault to see if there was blood. Doesn't look like there was. I think he signaled that it was two. We'll have our third mid-period media timeout and be back. More Capitals hockey here on Sun FM in just a moment. 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
0: 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And Couchin will be on the penalty kill here.
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0: In the box, Christian LaSalle, 2 minutes, high-sticking the call. Couchin trailing by one. They do not need to be less one on the ice, as well as on the scoreboard. And Imo, a chance to take this game by the horns. Grossbard driving into the capital zone. Back, Kinnerva. Pass to the far side. Okavita. Has it on the half wall. Stepping to the net. Down low. Belanda shot. He scores! The Clippers lead by two. It's Charles Belanda. His second point of the night. His second goal of the season. And it only took 29 seconds on the man advantage for Nanaimo to assert their will on this one. A nice play in tight. Okavita had a quick give and go with Belland, who was inching his way closer and closer to the net. He got it back to Belland and just in tight, swept it over the pad. 3-1 now here in Cowichan. 9:04 remaining in regulation. And Cowichan wins possession. Lang ahead. Leduc backhands it across. Frieden redirects to the far corner. Magnuson gets it ahead. Okavita up over center. Backhands into the capital zone. Casper Lang back for it first. His stretch pass across finds Trace. Frieden into the offensive zone. To the near side, not quite able to connect. And now Lumsden, he's back for it. Up the ice, Trace Frieden has it in the neutral. Pass ahead, intercepted. Barkley gets it up, and now it's into the capital zone. Casper Lang back for it. Stretch pass ahead, Gravener. Over the red, lobbed into the Clippers zone, covered up by Lehring, and some contact there with Frieden. He put his hands over his head right away. He knew he was going to be in trouble there as his stick became intertwined with Lehring's and a bit of contact there. Trace doesn't like to stir the pot at all, does he? You've never noticed that? Yes, he does. He's one of the more prolific pot stirrers on the Capitals roster. At it again. 8:15 left in regulation. Couch in a bit of a hole to climb out of now after they were the ones who led first here. And Imo scored three straight. Face off one and sent all the way down into the capital zone. Belland wins the race. Centering a shot. What a stop on Indiana Grossbard, and Millett covers up. Should mention, I just realized, Charles Belland now He's got the Gordie Howe hat trick, a goal, an assist, and he had a fight against Max Kramer. So he made a huge impact for the Clippers last year in the playoffs and making a significant impact on the score sheet and in clearly the minds of Capitals players here tonight. Shot from Grossbard blocked. Furkus up the near side. He sends it across. Govan into the Clippers zone. Bryant in after it. Shot from the point from Bethard, redirected wide off the stick. Now on the near side, Simchuk. Centered, shot, kicked aside on Furkus. Govan pinching, holds it, centered. Pocket picked, Furkus after it. On the far side, Bryant looking through the middle, poke checked away. They push and shove in the far corner. Pulled loose, Miller K able to clear for Nanaimo. 7:26 left, and it's a foot race. Millett covers it up, holds on, his pressure a little too much for his liking. And the faceoff will be in the capital zone shortly. Things not going the way the Capitals would have wanted. They're leading in shots, 36-31. Remember a couple of seasons ago, we saw this a lot. The Capitals were leading shots, just couldn't quite get things over the hump a lot, or at least as much as they would have liked. See if that's a storyline this season. Swanson sends it to the far corner. Okavita sweeps it around. Lassell after it. Tries to send it ahead. Knocked off of his stick. Roloffs forces it to the near corner. Calgill around the far side. Blue redirects ahead. Now Caden Turner driving into the Clipper zone. Turner tried to pass through the middle. Blocked by Coswell. Now to the near side. Calgill was pinching and just missed his stick. He's got it again at the near point. Dropped off, Lassell, shot, shouldered aside, bounces to the near corner. Blue after it, now on the far side. Kramer pinching, able to head it off at the pass. Blue has it, pushed it back to the point. Calgill has it, but he's forced out to the neutral zone. With it now, Blue, trying to bring it towards the net. Perreault has it. Backhanded out of the zone. Gets it to Geiger, who's camping up behind the Capitals' defense. The Clippers not afraid to camp somebody behind the Capitals' defense. It's worked for them a couple of times. They've had a couple of breakaways. Alexson's got to defend against it. Ross has it on the near side. Back to Lowendorf. His shot careens over. And now on the near side, it settles. Brendan Finley. It's a 3-on-2 for Couch. And Finley with Decay and Messier. Drop for Messier. He's got it, centering play off a couple of bodies, settles in the near corner. Lang pinching, tried to center, couldn't quite find his intended recipient. Geiger skates it out and sends it all the way into the capital zone. Chopped up the far wall. Decay has it now around the near side. Finley lets it go through. Miller K has it, tipped towards the net, a shot off the goalpost, and Decay pushes it to the far corner. Another really nice chance there for the Clippers. Close, but no cigar. Lowendorf back into the capital zone. Lobs it. Messier on the far side, battling with Kay. Delonde drops. Intercepted. Burgess driving in. He's knocked down. Fans wanting a call. That was not a penalty, so they're not going to get what they want. Up over center. Across Kay. A shot tipped. Pad stop. Now the other way, Gravener. Up over center. Driving a shot. That one redirects up and out of play. Way out of play. Holy smokes. I think it was like a race car going around the wall there. Hopefully everybody's okay up in the stands there. And we are under 5 minutes remaining in this. Couch and Capitals could use some okay tire traction, let me tell you. They need something to get going if they want to crawl into this. They trail by two, despite out shooting 37-34. And thrown out of the faceoff now is Leduc. Trace Frieden comes in to pick it up. He wins the draw. Leduc, cross seam. Lumsden driving the net. Shot blocked. Okavita has it. He's tangled up by Lumsden, and now it's forced to the corner. Cleared. Leduc, shallow in the capital zone, facing some pressure from Okavita. Govan spinning around pressure now as he received a pass. Driving up the ice, Ludovic Govan. All the way in to the Clipper zone. Near side, finds Lumsden. A shot through Travis. Scores! Floating shot. I'm not sure if Gravener got a piece of it on the way through. Looks like it. He's through the handshake line first. Kalachin brings this thing to within one. A floating shot through traffic. Found the top corner. Yeah, he got a real nice piece of that. Elevating it. Govan delayed just inside the blue line. Gets it to Lumsden. He floated a shot in, and Gravener was screening out in front and redirected it into that top corner. 4:16 remaining for the Capitals to try and tie this thing up. So you're saying there's a chance. And this building starting to get heated up here. Capitals' new goal song, by the way. They've got the Black Keys, Lonely Boy. That's what they're going with. The pass from the far corner there was bounced off the back wall out in front. Millett able to cover it up. Just holding on for safety. Faceoff will be in the Capitals' zone here. That's a big goal. First points of the night for all three players you factored in on that. Lumsden, Govan, and Gravener. Puck cleared. Driving in now on the far side. Simchuk shot. Redirected off the back wall. Clearing attempt held. Calgill gloves it down. Across the far side. Decay. Stretch pass. This one's all the way into the Clipper zone. It goes for icing. Just missed his recipient. And so we'll have another face-off. This one goes all the way into the Capitals zone here. A couple of players on the Clippers with a few points tonight. Caden Okavita, he's got a goal and an assist. Charles Belland, a goal and an assist. And the goalies have been coming up big in this one. Hugo Lehring, 37 saves on the night. Evan Millett in the Capitals goal. He's got over 30 stops now at 31. And the faceoff won by Nanaimo in the Capitals zone. St. James a shot. That one right into the chest and held on to. We hope to see you back here on Thursday, October 22nd, as we host. And we'll have another faceoff incoming in the Capitals zone here now. Kay against Blue in the faceoff here. Blue wins it back for Cowichan. Up the ice, LaSalle. And just in offside on the far side was Caden Turner. So I have another faceoff just outside of the Clipper zone. 3:30 remaining in the third here. Face-off just outside of the Clipper zone. You're listening to Capitals Hockey, brought to you by Discovery Honda. If you drive a little, you can save a lot. They are closer than you think, just over on Belmonton and Road in Duncan. St. James sends it ahead. On the wrong side of the red, so that one goes for icing. We'll have another stoppage here.

0: And Cowichan need one now. 3:21 remaining. They trail by one. They can tie it. This building is going to explode. Nanaimo able to clear. Roloff's chasing after it. He's battling. Govan strips him of it. Turner in on the near side, looking, surveying his options, gets it. Kramer a shot, that one blocked, redirects to the far corner. Now the other way, it's sent all the way down. A foot race for icing, and Couch just able to win that race. That was Max Kramer. 2:49 left in regulation now. And another offensive zone draw here for the Capitals. They need one. I don't know if you can say that enough. They really need one. The far side, Coswell. Lumsden back for it. He looks across, gets it to Casper Lang. Up the ice, Burgess over the line. Knocked down by St. James. Centering play, tried to glove aside. Couldn't quite get to it. Now it's back to the point. Cycled, Finley down below. Battling with Gill. Perreault has it on the near side. This one knocked up and into the grandstands. And a young fan getting a nice souvenir here. 2:14 left. The tension is rising in this building. And the net is empty now for Couch, and Evan Millett skating to the bench here. 6-on-5 for the Capitals as they trail 3-2. They need one. They need one now. 2:14 left. We saw last night the Grizzlies able to close out against Cowichan with an empty netter from their own zone. Capitals hoping they don't see the same thing here today. Cleared off the draw. Carter Decay on the near side takes a hard hit from Ballond. Pulled loose. Lowendorf cycles behind the Clippers' goal. 2 minutes remaining. A stretch clear. It's into the back of the net. And two nights in a row, we see the opposing team score one on Cowichan from about 175 feet away. This time, 22 in black. That's Hudson Gill, the defender. He gets his first of the season. Right from the hash mark. And Cowichan just not at quite enough pressure. Nanaimo was holding on to it pretty much the entire time off of that faceoff with the net empty. Faceoff at center ice. Trace Frieden has it. Now Cowichan trailing by two with 2 minutes left. I mean, there's still time here. Nanaimo pulls it loose in a board battle right at their own blue line. Now Govan has it. Lost it. Lowendorf turning it the other way. Gill, stretch pass. Able to get it through to Kay. 2-on-1. Nanaimo looking. Kay, a shot off the back wall. Ballon centering now. Gets it back to Gill. His shot off the back wall. Grossbard picks it up. Tried to center. Kay has it now. Takes a hit from Kramer. K, shot blocked. Govan after it. Knocked down. Kramer off the back glass and out to center. Finley on the near side battling with K and play blown dead here. We got a call coming. And Charles Ballond into the box again. 9 penalty minutes tonight. That's is for him. He's on out for a slash here. And the Cowichan Capitals back on the man advantage here.
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0: It's a Fortis BC power play here in Cowichan. They've got 64 seconds to get two just to tie it. An uphill battle, yes. But there is time. Simchuk in the draw against Elliot Perreault. False start. Going to try it again. Capitals net empty again. There's six on four here. With now 58 seconds left. Bryant, shot blocked. Bryant has it again. Cycles.

And Simchuk in the draw against Kay. Pulled free. Couch and gets it to the point to Kay. And now it's cleared. 26 seconds left as Bryce Bryant hustles back for it. Looks far side. Decay up the ice. Into the Clippers zone. He rims it around. Furkus has it on the near side. Looking to the middle. Down below, Gravener. Calgill. Pass across and cleared. This one a floater towards the Capitals net. Is it going to go in? Just off the goalpost. And the buzzer sounds. This one is over. Cowichan 0-2 on the season. Losing this one to Nanaimo. And the Clippers, who won their last game in this building, game 7 of round 2 last year, they have another win here tonight in the Cowichan's home arena, Cowichan Valley's home arena. We'll have our Fortis BC Energy Player of the Game coming up momentarily. Our 3 stars for tonight as well on the way. Not the opening weekend that the Capitals would have wanted here at home. But there's still stick taps and salute their fans who came out and stayed to the end here tonight. And getting some cheers here in the building as well. Looking ahead, the next games in the Capitals season coming up. It's next weekend, there's three. Actually, next week, there's three. One on Wednesday in Chilliwack against the Chiefs. Then on Friday, they're over to Coquitlam to play the Express. And Saturday, it's in Langley to take on the Rivermen. Thanks to And here we are now, our Fortis BC Energy Player of the Game. Max Kramer, Fortis BC Energy Player of the Game. A fight today, a lot of huge hits. It's become a big part of this Capitals decor already. And now we have our 3 stars for tonight. Third star tonight from your Cowichan Capitals. Tristan Gravener. Big goal, a deflection out in front. He tosses the t-shirt into the stands. Second star tonight from the Nanaimo Clippers, Caden Okavita. Goal and an assist for him. First star tonight from Nanaimo, Charles Belland. Goal, assist, 9 penalty minutes. He was in fine form tonight for Nanaimo, and it's going to be a big part of their season this year. We're going to see those guys 6 more times throughout this year. 1 of 6, so if you're a Capitals fan, a little disappointed by the result here. Lots of time to turn the beat around as the Capitals still getting their footing under them. A new team, a new organization, new crew of skaters here. Getting things underway this year. Like I mentioned, probably not the way they wanted to start things off this year, 0-2 through the opening weekend, but there's some signs of some promising signs, some good puck movement they were able to get, a lot in the offensive zone. You see a lot of tenacity from a few players, some players who really stood out a little bit lower in the lineup. Brendan Finley, he's been really good pulling pucks out of the corner. You look at Caden Turner, he's a really good skater, really good puck mover. He was pretty good defensively as well. And Raphael Messier, he had a goal tonight for Cowichan. He also looks really good defensively. So if they can just start putting things together a little bit, there's some good makings here for the Capitals. We'll just see how they continue to do as they progress. That next trip on the mainland should be nice for a little bit of team bonding for the team as they get away for a few days over on the mainland. Their first trip on the ferries together. And we'll see how that all goes. We'll get every second of that right here on 89.7 Sun FM. Thanks so much for joining us. Let's do a quick little wrap up here today from the game. Reminder just how things went. The Cowichan Capitals actually got off to the first lead here today. It was Raphael.

0: Messier, a great pass from Caden Turner in the corner, buried it. Then Caden Okavita tied it just before the second intermission. Starting off the third, Drew Roloffs, then Charles Belland scored to really put some distance between the Clippers and the Capitals. Gravener had a nice tip there, nice redirection, and it brought him to within one, but an empty netter from Hudson Gill about 175 feet away from the Capitals goal wound up ending any hopes of a rally from the Capitals here tonight. And that's how things wrapped. I want to say a big thank you to our sponsors, Discovery Honda, for hopping back on board for this season. Seriously, you cannot say enough about how they've been so willing to work with us for so long. And just, again, this year, was just, hey, you want to hop back on board? And they're instantly yes, very supportive, and they really let us do our job here really well. Great support here from the folks over at Discovery Honda. Want to give a thanks to Fortis BC for hopping on board this year as our period sponsor, also as our sponsor of the Power Play. Want to thank Anthem HVAC, new to the broadcast this year, for joining as the sponsor of our penalty kill. Let's go down the list here. I just want to make sure I don't forget anybody. We've got Valley Life Insurance with who sponsored the insurance goal today. That insurance goal scored by number 22 in black, Hudson Gill, with that long empty netter, giving the Nanaimo Clippers the insurance of victory here today. Want to thank OK Tire for hopping on board. They are such OK Tire, also just an incredible supporter of the broadcast. And like I said, winter tire season's coming up. You need to get your tires changed over. Go to OK Tire. They're supporting the Couch and Capitals and Sun FM. If you just need new white winter tires. They've been getting a little old. Maybe just need new tires in general. Don't be like me. I had a crash earlier this summer because my tires were not up to spec. And, you don't want to be without good tires. It's very important. It's the one part of your car that actually touches the rest of the world. You should have good traction, and they should be well maintained. So, without good tires, you are not safe. Go check out the good work that they do over at OK Tire. And big thanks, closing out, to you for joining and for sticking with us through hopefully more games in the Couch and Capitals season. And even after knowing that it was just me on the broadcast tonight and not Steve, you stuck with us, and hopefully you had a good time like I did. It's a good time anytime the Couch and Capitals are playing, and happy to have you along for the ride. For 89.7 Sun FM, my name's Nicholas Arnold. Another edition of Couch and Capitals Hockey is in the books. I'll talk to you again on Monday in the afternoon show from 2 to 6. And, of course, the next Couch and Capitals game next Wednesday in Chilliwack. We'll have every second of it for you right here on Sun FM. Have a great night.
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0: send those kids back to school and encourage them to do their best. 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

0: We are revisiting a topic from last week. You go fishing with friends. Do your friends expect you to be quiet, or do they like some chit-chat? Now, Trucker Lee, good buddy of the show, good friend of the show, when you go fishing, you're a chatter?
1: I can't say for sure that I do that to my buddies, but I'm not going to sit there and, like, be silent. That's just not who I am. I'm a talker.
0: Yeah, me too.
1: I don't want to sit out there and just, like, float around. I want to, like, talk and do stuff.
0: Now, let me throw it back into your wheelhouse, right? Okay, we're in the garage. We're wrenching. We're working on an engine or a car. We're doing something. And I'm just yipping, yipping, yipping. Are you like, dude, I'm trying to do something here. Shut up.
1: Yeah, I've kicked you out of the shop, Kenny. I'm not going to lie. I can't handle working with people either. It's like, I like to be in there doing my own thing, man. And yeah, if I got people nattering at me, I can't handle it.
0: And this is like, again, we're saying, because you're you wrench recreationally. Like, you're working on vehicles. That's your hobby. So you want peace and quiet.
1: Yeah, I mean, I always have the music going on in the background and stuff like that. But yeah, I can't have somebody there nattering at me constantly, or I can't focus on what I'm doing. I'm a one-track kind of guy. If I got to focus on what I'm doing. And when I have someone blabbing in my ear, no, I can't handle it.
0: Trucker Lee, you're a beauty.
1: Thank you, sir. Yeah, don't ever come to my shop, though, because I'd probably bounce you right out of there.
0: Awesome, buddy.
1: All right. 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

0: Always appreciate those emails. 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Revisiting a topic from last week, we got this message from the gentleman we call Professor Highbeams.
1: Professor Highbeam here, weighing in on the, do you like it quiet or would you prefer some chit-chat while fishing question? I'm going to assume that all fishermen like things super quiet. And I'm going to tell you, why? You see, I have this amazing talent. It's the inability to stay quiet for more than 3 minutes at a time. And yes, I have been invited fishing, and yes, I've gone fishing with several people several different times. How do I know they like it quiet? Because I've never been invited on the same boat twice. Have yourself a great day, Kenny.
0: You know, when I hear that message, it makes me realize, not fishing, but golf. I've been invited out golfing and then never got called back. Yep. I talk a lot. I do. What about you? Whether it's golf, whether it's fishing, whether it's working in the shop, your hobby, if you invite somebody and they annoy you, they just annoy you. They talk too much. Ugh. How do you deal with it? What do you do? Hit us up with a story, The Kenny Jones Show, VistaRadio.ca.
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0: My name's Kenny. You know me. I've ranted and complained about social media on the radio for a long time, even though I will again say I use the product. I do. I'm addicted to social media. I totally am. That being said, Twitter, I was like, I'm done with you. And I haven't gone on to Twitter, I want to say 6 months. But the app is still on my phone. And I still do have an active Twitter account. I haven't tweeted in super long, long time. Years now at this point. Anyways, long story short, yesterday on the couch, let's open up Twitter and see what's doing. Now, prior to my done with you, our breakup, my Twitter was mainly sports stuff, like just a ton of sports stuff, right? Followed a bunch of teams. And so it was great for sports. So anyways, open it up. What's the first tweet? The first tweet I read, are they even called tweets anymore? I don't even know. The first one is from Sam Block. He's an ESPN guy. And go figure.
1: Who is the greatest athlete in sports history?
0: It's always the GOAT question, right? Who's the greatest of all time? It's always the same thing. Anyways, the first comment, and I want to give a round of applause to the internet, to Twitter. Oh my gosh, I can't believe I'm giving a round of applause to Twitter. Because the first response to Sam Block from ESPN's question, who is the greatest athlete of all time? Somebody went, once again, I will die on this hill. Terry Fox, man ran 42 kilometers every day for 143 consecutive days on one leg. Now, that's the argument. I'll always argue Terry Fox was the greatest athlete to ever walk on the planet. Easy, easy. Plus, he's Canadian, which is cool. Now, here's why I give Twitter the round of applause, and I'll do it again. There must have been 10,000 responses to that, and guess what those 10,000 responses were? Yep, got to agree with that one. Terry Fox is the GOAT.
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I have a question for you. A question that possibly could use the Jeopardy music. Everybody likes the Jeopardy music. It's calming. It's a calming song. Makes me think of my grandma. Jeopardy is on. Gather around, children. Okay, anyways, here's a question. I had a life lesson last night. My daughter was...

0: on FaceTime with my wife telling us about her day. I'm supposed to be listening into the conversation, but I really wasn't. I was reading some messages. And Piper went, "Dad, you're not paying attention." And I went, this is what I said. Quote, "Hang on. Somebody slid into my DMs and we're arguing about the Commonwealth Games." Because the message was, why did you read the Commonwealth Games medal count in the sports? That's a while back. I'm like, that's a weird message, right? And Piper says, "Dad, dude, don't say slide into my DMs." And I went, "Well, why? That's slide into my DMs. That's what the cool kids say, isn't it?" She said, "Yeah, it's a hookup term." Did anybody know that? Was I supposed to know that? I had no clue that when somebody slides into your DMs, it's not just sending you a message. It's like trying to hook up. It's a dating line. Am I the only one who didn't know that? So now I've learned in the last month, I've learned two things I can't say because it makes me sound like an old man. My buddy's son said I cannot refer to a hot dog as a glizzy. I'm too old for that. He's like, "You can't. You just can't say glizzy. You sound old." And then now it's slide into the DMs. I guess I can't say that. And I didn't even know. I wasn't even using it right. I'll throw it out on the radio. I'll ask. Because Piper was like, "I'm pretty sure you're the only person in the world that didn't realize that." And my wife agreed, too. She says, "Yeah, I think you're out to lunch on that one." Did you know slide into my DMs was totally a dating term, a hookup term?
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1: Well, we're all doing it wrong, apparently. And I'm going to go out on a limb and say we are all doing it wrong. All of us. I can't see anybody calling this radio station saying, that's exactly how I do it. What's up? It's Kenny. What are we talking about? Well, we love a viral video, and the latest viral video is how to eat a club sandwich. So I quickly did a quick deep dive. When I say deep dive, a 20-second Google. William Hansen is the etiquette coach. Now, the club sandwich, well, here's just part of what he has to say.
2: How to eat a club sandwich. Now, you should know by now that we don't use a knife on bread.
1: At first, by the way, I thought this was a joke, and I do. And then I went to his page. It's not a joke. He's legit.
2: There are exceptions. This is one of them. So we're going to take our knife and fork, and from the side closest to us, from the bottom of the club sandwich, we can cut a portion off and eat.
1: With a knife and a fork? All right. Here it is. Cheesy radio line. We're going to open the phone lines right now. Who out there eats their club sandwich with a knife and a fork? Crickets. Nobody's calling. There isn't anybody that eats a club sandwich with a knife and a fork, is there? If it's you, I will throw no shame because you have more etiquette than me. I will say this. Club sandwich, great sandwich, but not a first date sandwich. That you've been married a little while sandwich, right? Because it's a messy, not easy to eat, but definitely not a knife and a fork. Let's be honest. You say, hey, guys, let's go out for a club sandwich, and somebody breaks out the knife and a fork. You're kind of all giving them the side eye, right? Like, that's a bit weird. Or are they going, or is the club sandwich eaters using knife and fork looking at us and side-eyeing us?
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14: Good morning. I'm Sage Daniels.
15: The BC government has published its latest drought and water scarcity bulletin with data reaching up to September 17th. Vista Radio's Wiley Henderson has more.
16: The report shows conditions on Vancouver Island are the same as last week, with the East Island rated at level 1 and West Island at 0 on its drought severity index. Level 5 is the most severe. Conditions on the Sunshine Coast are slightly worse than last week, with the region rated at level 1 after being at 0 in the previous report. This week's report says conditions are deteriorating in many streams in the South Coast region, with below normal flows posing a high risk to fish health. Adding stream flows across East and West Vancouver Island are rapidly declining. Irrigation scheduling is continuing in the Coxsala River watershed in the Cowichan Valley to maintain flows to support fish health. Province-wide forecasters say weather systems over the weekend are expected to bring precipitation to parts of the north and central coast, while much of the interior is likely to remain drier. This, combined with above-normal temperatures, could slow improvements for areas impacted by drought. Wiley Henderson, Courtney.
15: BC is delaying the planned expansion of the provincial sales tax to professional services ranging from accounting to security. The changes were set to take effect October 1st. Premier David Eby says the PST on professional services won't be implemented until BC is no longer facing uncertainty from U.S. tariffs. Business and industry groups had called for a halt to the expansion, saying it would increase expenses during an already challenging time. The expansion was expected to increase the province's annual revenues by about $261 million this fiscal year, as the province forecasts a record $13.8 billion deficit. BC Conservative leader Carolyn Findlay says her party is ready for a possible early election. That's despite ongoing divisions within the Conservative caucus that have led to 9 MLAs leaving. Questions are swirling about a possible snap election after Premier David Eby refused to rule it out in recent days. Findlay is running for a legislature seat in an Abbotsford Mission by-election. Speaking in Vancouver Friday, Findlay slammed Eby for calling a by-election if he knew a potential provincial election was coming.
17: He could have called a general election, but instead he called a by-election, maybe just to keep me busy. And then when he saw that I was going to win it, maybe he's going to nullify it so that I don't have that win.
15: There are signs of more fractures in her party, with reports that some MLAs at a Wednesday night caucus meeting asked Findlay to step down as leader. Findlay says she's not going anywhere. The Union of BC Municipalities is raising concerns that a potential snap election this fall could overshadow local government elections. Speculation has run wild that Premier David Eby could take advantage of the current chaos within the BC Conservatives and call an election imminently. The BC NDP have only a one-seat majority. UBCM President Corey Ramsey says adding a provincial campaign on top of the municipal elections already scheduled for October 17th will just confuse people.
18: My message to Premier Eby right now is to respect the local government election process and ensure that this can continue uninterrupted.
15: Eby hinted Wednesday an election call could be coming, but said he didn't have an announcement to make.
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15: Taking a look at your afternoon forecast, it's going to be clear, and it'll get to a low of 10. Tomorrow, a mix of sun and cloud throughout the day with a high of 21 and a low of 11. Right now, it's 11 and mainly sunny.
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0: control, I then delete them.
1: What up? How are you? It's Kenny. When you upset everybody in your friend group chat, do you say it on the radio and see what happens there? I'm going to say it on the radio. I'm going to say it on the radio. Hang on here. Let's play this for a second.
2: The Simpsons.
1: All right. I don't know. Here's the story. Nancy Cartwright. And this isn't an old story. I don't know why we were chatting about this in the group chat, but Nancy Cartwright, who voices Bart Simpson, believes the Simpsons will soon be put out of its misery. That was her quote. They're at 37, season 37 right now, I think. And she figures at 40, the show is done. Here's where I upset my buddies. I said, good. Yeah, I'm over it. Over it. The Simpsons is gone. Like, yeah. Don't even care anymore. Go away. Well, no, I shouldn't be mean. I just don't watch it anymore, and I feel like it's totally played out. Now, when I said that in the group chat, there's four of us in there. It was everybody against me. And I went, I will be upset when this show goes away.
3: It seems today that all you
1: don't take away Family Guy.
3: Violence in movies and sex on TV.
1: And South Park is, there's the three animated shows that are the best, right? You get Simpsons, Family Guy, and let's go with South Park. Simpsons can go. I try, because I used to love The Simpsons as a kid, and then a couple of years ago, I was in an airport, and I was totally bored. I was like, let's give The Simpsons a run again. I made it through half an episode. I'm like, nah, I'm over it. So 40 seasons, fair enough. We can be done with it, right? Are we still watching The Simpsons? Do you still watch it? I wouldn't even know when and where. Anyone still watching The Simpsons?
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0: name's Kenny, and I hope you are having a stellar weekend. Okay, here's the story. I got a message. I think we talked about this a couple weeks ago. Got a message that just said, did you ever find that guy? And I'm like, what are we talking about here? I had a message back and say, what are we talking about? The time I drove out of a parking lot with my hatch up. Yeah, we're talking about that on the radio. So I get in the car, I drive away. This guy's walking across the parking lot, and he gives me this look. And the look is, you're a moron, but I'm here to help. So the look was so kind of weird that, and I'm not a confrontational guy in traffic, but I rolled down my window. I'm like, what's up, man? And he just pointed. And I'm like, oh my God, I left the hatch up. I'm driving with the hatch up. And yeah, we threw it out on the radio. I was like, I want to thank that guy because I think I was thrown off and he was like, he basically was insulting me in his mind. You know what I mean? Like he was calling me an idiot in his mind, I could tell. But he didn't do it out loud. But I think there's probably stories around this. There it is. Hit us up. The Kenny Jones Show, VistaRadio.ca. I am curious. How far did you make it with your trunk open, your tailgate down, your hatch up, a door open, anything like that? Let's get some stories on the radio.
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0: far did you make it before you realized the trunk was open or the door was open in your vehicle? 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The Kenny Jones Show, VistaRadio.ca. What do you got?
1: Okay. So I came out of work one day, threw some stuff in the back of the truck in the box there.
0: Yeah.
1: I dropped the tailgate. I have one of those folding tonneau covers on the back of the work truck there.
0: Yeah.
1: So dropped the tailgate, stuffed my stuff in, drove home from work. So when I got home, I went to back into my driveway like I always do. I'm like, why is the backup camera staring at the ground?
0: So did you lose all the stuff you threw in there?
1: No, it's still in there.
0: Oh, nice. Nice, saved. I like the backup cameras at the ground. That's awesome.
1: There you go.
0: That's a good story. I like that one.
1: Have a good one, buddy. 89.7
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1: Good morning. I'm Sage Daniels. The BC government has published its latest drought and water scarcity bulletin, with data reaching up to September 17th. Vista Radio's Wiley Henderson has more.
2: The report shows conditions on Vancouver Island are the same as last week, with the East Island rated at level 1 and West Island at 0 on its drought severity index. Level 5 is the most severe. Conditions on the Sunshine Coast are slightly worse than last week, with the region rated at level 1 after being at 0 in the previous report. This week's report says conditions are deteriorating in many streams in the South Coast region, with below normal flows posing a high risk to fish health, adding stream flows across East and West Vancouver Island are rapidly declining. Irrigation scheduling is continuing in the Coxsala River watershed in the Cowichan Valley to maintain flows to support fish health. Province-wide, forecasters say weather systems over the weekend are expected to bring precipitation to parts of the north and central coast, while much of the interior is likely to remain drier. This, combined with above-normal temperatures, could slow improvements for areas impacted by drought. Wiley Henderson, Courtney.
1: BC is delaying the planned expansion of the provincial sales tax to professional services ranging from accounting to security. The changes were set to take effect October 1st. Premier David Eby says the PST on professional services won't be implemented until BC is no longer facing uncertainty from U.S. tariffs. Business and industry groups had called for a halt to the expansion, saying it would increase expenses during an already challenging time. The expansion was expected to increase the province's annual revenues by about $261 million this fiscal year, as the province forecasts a record $13.8 billion deficit. BC Conservative leader Carrie Lynn Findlay says her party is ready for a possible early election. That's despite ongoing divisions within the Conservative caucus that have led to 9 MLAs leaving. Questions are swirling about a possible snap election after Premier David Eby refused to rule it out in recent days. Findlay is running for a legislature seat in an Abbotsford Mission by-election. Speaking in Vancouver Friday, Findlay slammed Eby for calling a by-election if he knew a potential provincial election was coming.
3: He could have called a general election, but instead he called a by-election, maybe just to keep me busy. And then when he saw that I was going to win it, maybe he's going to nullify it so that I don't have that win.
1: There are signs of more fractures in her party, with reports that some MLAs at a Wednesday night caucus meeting asked Findlay to step down as leader. Findlay says she's not going anywhere. The Union of BC Municipalities is raising concerns that a potential snap election this fall could overshadow local government elections. Speculation has run wild that Premier David Eby could take advantage of the current chaos within the BC Conservatives and call an election imminently. The BC NDP have only a one-seat majority. UBCM President Corey Ramsey says adding a provincial campaign on top of the municipal elections already scheduled for October 17th will just confuse people.
4: My message to Premier Eby right now is to respect the local government election process and ensure that this can continue uninterrupted.
1: Eby hinted Wednesday an election call could be coming, but said he didn't have an announcement to make. Taking a look at your afternoon forecast, it's going to be clear, and it'll get to a low of 10. Tomorrow, a mix of sun and cloud throughout the day with a high of 21 and a low of 11. Right now, it's 11 and mainly sunny.
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0: man, it's getting busy in here. Let's grab this one, line four. Go for it.
1: I've got a story for you. Growing up here about 40 years ago, I was driving an old Mazda. Went to open the door, and the whole door fell off and ended up having to throw it in the box of the truck. Meanwhile, everyone's staring, and I'm only, 19 years old, so everyone's looking at you, looking at the piece of junk you're driving.
0: So wait a minute. You pull into the parking lot, you open the door falls off, you then put the door in the back of the truck and then drive away without a door.
1: That's right, without a door, just like a movie.
0: Love that story. What was your name?
1: It's Ken Jensen.
0: Thanks, buddy. Appreciate the call. So, I mean, that's a little bit different from the topic. The topic today was, how far did you get with the trunk open or the hatch open? But door falling off? That's epic. 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

0: is Kenny. So we started the conversation with how far did you make it with your trunk open, realizing, oh, my God, I left the trunk open. You're driving down the road. But there's been some interesting driving stories. Driving stories are always fun. We'll take them. The Kenny Jones Show, VistaRadio.ca. All right. Let's go with line, what is this, line two. Go for it.
1: Years ago, I got the family together in the car. Traffic was coming, so I had to get my foot on the gas pretty quick. Took off in a hurry. And this guy that comes up beside me in traffic, and he walks up to my car, and he knocks on my window. And I unroll the window, and I'm like, yeah, what's up? Did I pull out in front of you too fast or something? And he looks at me, and he reaches up on top of my car, and he grabs my pint mug of coffee.
0: It survived!
1: It survived. I backed out of my driveway, hit the gas, took off down the road, and stopped, and the pint mug of coffee was still sitting there.
0: I don't know who the hero is, the guy that told you or the cup of coffee. Like, that's impressive.
1: Yeah.
0: I like it. What was your name?
1: Wade.
0: Well, thanks for the call, man.
1: All right. Have a great day.
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0: Oh, man, it's been a fun day today with all the messages and the calls. Let's grab one more call before we get out of here.
1: Hey, Kenny.
0: Hey.
1: Moses.
0: Hey, buddy.
1: Hey, you were just talking about having your doors off?
0: Yeah, how far did you make it with your door falling off or your trunk open or something like that?
1: Okay, well, we decided to take the doors off.
0: Purposely.
1: We were all in, like, our 20s or something.
0: Yeah.
1: And my buddy had a Toyota Corolla four-door. And we were like, whoa, look at that Jeep went by with no doors on it. Hey, let's go take the doors off. Well, it lasted till like the first cop seen us and then pulled us over. And we tried to be like, well, hey, you know, Jeeps can do it. And then it started going off about the structure of the vehicle and stuff, right? So, yeah, basically, the first cop seen us and made us go put the doors back on the car.
0: Ridiculous.
1: Yeah, yeah.
0: Hey, hit us up if you got a story. We love to hear them. We share them. 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
1: Good afternoon. I'm Sage Daniels. Duncan Council is asking the province for support to improve traffic flow and safety along the Trans-Canada Highway. Council members met with Transportation and Transit Minister Mike Farnworth at the Union of BC Municipalities Convention Thursday morning and asked the province to approve right-turn lanes at intersections along the highway, in line with the corridor management plan developed by Stantec. The plan covers the stretch of highway between Boys Road and Beverly Street and recommends a staged approach to improve safety and reduce congestion. Other recommendations include extending sidewalks, building a multi-use pathway, adding speed and messaging signs, and improving pedestrian crossings. The plan also calls for future traffic signals at Cowichan Way and a pedestrian overpass near University Way. A Duncan Area Youth Service Organization is receiving a funding boost from the True Charitable Foundation. Cowichan Valley Youth Services is getting $15,000 through the Island Savings Regional Community Endowment as part of a three-year commitment totaling $45,000. The funding will support the organization's Connect Attachment Program, which helps strengthen relationships between youth and their caregivers. The organization also provides counseling and mental health programs for youth, parents, and caregivers. The True Charitable Foundation says it's investing nearly $1.84 million this year to support registered charities in 34 BC communities. The BC Conservatives have ousted three caucus members amid ongoing internal party divisions that already led to nine MLAs quitting the caucus. Vista Radio's provincial reporter Emily Joveski has the details.
2: BC Conservative leader Carrie Lynn Finley says Claire Rattay, Trevor Halford, and John Rustad are no longer in the caucus. It comes after Rattay publicly criticized Finley's leadership on social media. Rattay says she was among 10 other Conservative MLAs who have asked Finley to step aside as leader. She also disputes that Finley has the ability to remove any caucus members. Halford served as interim leader before Finley was elected, and Rustad stepped down as leader in December. Finley has refused calls for her to step down, saying she's not going anywhere. Emily Joveski, Vista News, Vancouver.
1: Meanwhile, BC Conservative leader Carrie Lynn Finley says she's not going anywhere. She responded Thursday to reports that some Conservative caucus members have asked her to step down. Ongoing divisions in the party have led to several MLAs quitting the caucus, citing concerns over Finley's leadership style and judgment. Finley says she takes responsibility for the recent departures from her party.
3: I am the leader. Whatever happens as the leader, you take responsibility for. There have been adjustments, there have been changes.
1: Finley says her party is ready if Premier David Eby calls an early election.
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1: Taking a look at your evening forecast, it's going to be clear and it'll get to a low of 9. Tomorrow, a mix of sun and cloud throughout most of the day with a high of 21 and a low of 11. Right now it's 16 and sunny.
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0: hey there, Ricky Tyler with you today. Thank you so much for joining me. I hope you had an amazing week and that you're enjoying your weekend so far. Coming up on the show today, an amazing rescue story to tell you about, a really cool Guinness World Record that was set recently. And if you just can't wait for spooky season, I've got a recommendation for you. All that and more. Stick around.
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Hey there, I'm Ricky Tyler. Thank you so much for tuning in. Much appreciated. Did you check out the 78th Annual Emmy Awards last weekend? I watched them. I gotta say, it was actually enjoyable. Like, as far as

0: Creatures, which was filmed in Vancouver, in fact. A beautiful film. If you haven't seen it, it's on Netflix. Definitely worth the watch. And Sally gave this shout out to Canada during her acceptance speech.
1: Ashley Connor, oh my gosh, for photography, who made the Pacific Northwest another character. And it's Canada. Blessed Canada, our neighbors, our friends.
0: Yeah, yay Sally. I hope she wins every award ever for the rest of time. So good.
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1: Waking up next to you. Friday night, let me take you out. Show downtown what it's all about. Something kinda like we used to do. 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

0: Hey there, I'm Ricky Tyler. Thank you so much for hanging out with me today. And this was fun. Tuesday, September 8th was the 60th anniversary of the original Star Trek television series. On that day, a total of 934 people performed the Vulcan salute at the same time at the Science Museum in London, setting a brand new Guinness World Record. Participants had to hold the salute for 1 minute for the attempt to count. It was overseen by a Guinness World Records adjudicator who presented a certificate to the museum's commercial operations director. Actor Martin Quinn, who plays Chief Engineer Montgomery Scotty Scott in Star Trek Strange New Worlds, took part. The Vulcan salute was first seen in a 1967 episode of the original series used by Leonard Nimoy's character Spock and is usually accompanied by the phrase, "Live long and prosper." What a fun record to set. Good for them. I think I'd like to try and beat that record. I'm pretty sure I can get 1,000 people together, maybe for Star Trek's 61st anniversary. I'll keep you posted. Sun
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1: Good afternoon. I'm Sage Daniels. Duncan Council is asking the province for support to improve traffic flow and safety along the Trans-Canada Highway. Council members met with Transportation and Transit Minister Mike Farnworth at the Union of BC Municipalities Convention Thursday morning and asked the province to approve right-turn lanes at intersections along the highway, in line with the corridor management plan developed by Stantec. The plan covers the stretch of highway between Boys Road and Beverly Street and recommends a staged approach to improve safety and reduce congestion. Other recommendations include extending sidewalks, building a multi-use pathway, adding speed and messaging signs, and improving pedestrian crossings. The plan also calls for future traffic signals at Cowichan Way and a pedestrian overpass near University Way. A Duncan Area Youth Service Organization is receiving a funding boost from the True Charitable Foundation. Cowichan Valley Youth Services is getting $15,000 through the Island Savings Regional Community Endowment as part of a three-year commitment totaling $45,000. The funding will support the organization's Connect Attachment Program, which helps strengthen relationships between youth and their caregivers. The organization also provides counseling and mental health programs for youth, parents, and caregivers. The True Charitable Foundation says it's investing nearly $1.84 million this year to support registered charities in 34 BC communities. The BC Conservatives have ousted three caucus members amid ongoing internal party divisions that already led to nine MLAs quitting the caucus. Vista Radio's provincial reporter Emily Joveski has the details.
2: BC Conservative leader Carrie Lynn Finley says Claire Rattay, Trevor Halford, and John Rustad are no longer in the caucus. It comes after Rattay publicly criticized Finley's leadership on social media. Rattay says she was among 10 other Conservative MLAs who have asked Finley to step aside as leader. She also disputes that Finley has the ability to remove any caucus members. Halford served as interim leader before Finley was elected, and Rustad stepped down as leader in December. Finley has refused calls for her to step down, saying she's not going anywhere. Emily Joveski, Vista News, Vancouver.
1: Meanwhile, BC Conservative leader Carrie Lynn Finley says she's not going anywhere. She responded Thursday to reports that some Conservative caucus members have asked her to step down. Ongoing divisions in the party have led to several MLAs quitting the caucus, citing concerns over Finley's leadership style and judgment. Finley says she takes responsibility for the recent departures from her party.
3: I am the leader. Whatever happens as the leader, you take responsibility for. There have been adjustments, there have been changes.
1: Finley says her party is ready if Premier David Eby calls an early election.
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1: Taking a look at your evening forecast, it's going to be clear and it'll get to a low of 9. Tomorrow, a mix of sun and cloud throughout most of the day with a high of 21 and a low of 11. Right now it's 16 and sunny.
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1: Hey there, I'm Ricky Tyler. Appreciate you being with me today. I was very saddened to hear about the passing of George Chevallo, the 5-time Canadian heavyweight boxing champion and 2-time world heavyweight title challenger, passed away last Saturday, which also happened to be his birthday. He was 89 years old. His career was defined by 2 mega bouts with the great Muhammad Ali. He lost both fights, but was never knocked down. In fact, Muhammad Ali said that George Chevallo was the toughest boxer he had ever faced. In roughly 100 fights, George never got knocked down, not one time. And although he had great success in the ring, he had way more tragedy in his personal life than anybody should have. He lost 3 sons to drug addiction, and he lost his wife to grief. But George took all that pain and used it to educate others. He toured all over the country giving talks to kids in school about the dangers of drug addiction. And I was lucky enough to get to meet George when he was on one of those tours in 2007. I was working in St. John, New Brunswick at the time, and he came into my studio and sat down for an interview with me, and it was just incredible. So moving, and despite the fact that he was such an imposing figure, he was just the nicest, kindest, gentlest man. I wish I had a copy of that interview. Sadly, I don't. But his story is very inspirational. In fact, I recommend you check out his 2013 autobiography. It's called Chevallo, A Fighter's Life, The Story of Boxing's Last Gladiator. 89.7
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0: Hey there, I'm Ricky Tyler. Thank you so much for being with me today. And I'm sure you've heard that old expression, you've got a memory like an elephant. It means you're really good at remembering things. And the origins of that are because elephants do have really good memories, apparently. A new study shows that they're really good at thinking, too. A study at the National Elephant Institute in Thailand showed that Asian elephants can think before they act. They can also resist impulsive behavior and choose a more rational course of action in order to solve problems. This new research adds to the growing evidence that elephants possess sophisticated cognitive skills. They explain that inhibitory control, the ability to resist an impulse in favor of more effective behavior, is an important part of decision-making and cognitive flexibility in humans and other animals. The skill has previously been observed in various birds and mammals, but this is the first time that that skill has been documented in elephants. Researchers took a transparent box with small holes through which elephants could see and smell fruit that was placed inside, and they consistently were able to resist the temptation to try to reach directly for the food and instead choose an opening on the side of the box as they had been taught earlier. When the box was later rotated, the elephants at first succumbed to the impulse to reach for the previous position of the opening before quickly correcting their own behavior. The researchers say that this ability to control their impulses may be a key part of elephants' problem-solving and socializing skills. Isn't that cool? Maybe elephants should be teaching people a thing or two.
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0: Hey, how's it going? I'm Ricky Tyler. Thank you so much for tuning in today. Do you watch HBO's The Last of Us? If you do, like me, you must be anxiously awaiting season 3. Well, after lots of speculation, HBO boss Casey Bloys may have just confirmed that The Last of Us will end with season 3. Bloys told Deadline, quote, "I think showrunner Craig Mazin has planned it as the final season. The show has been one of HBO's defining dramas over the last several years. The video game adaptation led by Pedro Pascal and Bella Ramsey debuted in 2020. And quickly became both a ratings and awards success for HBO. Season 3 was filmed in BC over the spring. There's no exact release date yet, but it's expected to come out in 2027. I'm a real fan of that show. I find this news disappointing.
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1: Good afternoon. I'm Sage Daniels. Duncan Council is asking the province for support to improve traffic flow and safety along the Trans-Canada Highway. Council members met with Transportation and Transit Minister Mike Farnworth at the Union of BC Municipalities Convention Thursday morning and asked the province to approve right turn lanes at intersections along the highway, in line with the corridor management plan developed by Stantec. The plan covers the stretch of highway between Boys Road and Beverly Street and recommends a staged approach to improve safety and reduce congestion. Other recommendations include extending sidewalks, building a multi-use pathway, adding speed and messaging signs, and improving pedestrian crossings. The plan also calls for future traffic signals at Cowichan Way and a pedestrian overpass near University Way. A Duncan Area Youth Service Organization is receiving a funding boost from the True Charitable Foundation. Cowichan Valley Youth Services is getting $15,000 through the Island Savings Regional Community Endowment as part of a three-year commitment totaling $45,000. The funding will support the organization's Connect Attachment Program, which helps strengthen relationships between youth and their caregivers. The organization also provides counseling and mental health programs for youth, parents, and caregivers. The True Charitable Foundation says it's investing nearly $1.84 million this year to support registered charities in 34 BC communities. The BC Conservatives have ousted three caucus members amid ongoing internal party divisions that already led to nine MLAs quitting the caucus. Vista Radio's provincial reporter Emily Joveski has the details.
2: BC Conservative leader Carrie Lynn Finley says Claire Rattay, Trevor Halford, and John Rustad are no longer in the caucus. It comes after Rattay publicly criticized Finley's leadership on social media. Rattay says she was among 10 other Conservative MLAs who have asked Finley to step aside as leader. She also disputes that Finley has the ability to remove any caucus members. Halford served as interim leader before Finley was elected, and Rustad stepped down as leader in December. Finley has refused calls for her to step down, saying she's not going anywhere. Emily Joveski, Vista News, Vancouver.
1: Meanwhile, BC Conservative leader Carrie Lynn Finley says she's not going anywhere. She responded Thursday to reports that some Conservative caucus members have asked her to step down. Ongoing divisions in the party have led to several MLAs quitting the caucus, citing concerns over Finley's leadership style and judgment. Finley says she takes responsibility for the recent departures from her party.
3: I am the leader. Whatever happens as the leader, you take responsibility for. There have been adjustments, there have been changes.
1: Finley says her party is ready if Premier David Eby calls an early election. Taking a look at your evening forecast, it's going to be clear, and it'll get to a low of 9. Tomorrow, a mix of sun and cloud throughout most of the day with a high of 21 and a low of 11. Right now, it's 20 and sunny.
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0: Hey there, I'm Ricky Tyler. Thank you so much for joining me today. I hope you're having a great weekend so far. Well, this is a pretty crazy rescue story. It does have a happy ending, though, so I definitely wanted to share it with you. Last weekend, a couple in Vernon saved a bear cub from the middle of Okanagan Lake. They were out in their boat when they noticed something dark in the water, and they thought it was a dog. So they pulled the boat closer, only to realize as they were approaching that it wasn't a dog at all, but a little bear cub. They said the little thing was totally exhausted. It was paddling only with its front paws, and his nose kept going under the water and blowing bubbles. They were so afraid this little guy was going to drown, so they took a rope, they made a noose, got closer with their boat, and they were able to put the noose around its neck and guide him along the side of the boat to the back where they brought him on board. He was shaking, freezing cold, very hungry, so they called BC Conservation. They told them not to touch the bear, of course, but to get it onto shore and let it go. So that's what they did. The couple couldn't figure out how the bear got in the middle of the lake, but they are positive that if they hadn't been there, that little bear wouldn't have made it. Kudos to that couple. Great job.
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0: Hey there, I'm Ricky Tyler. Thank you so much for being with me. I hope you're having an excellent weekend so far. And the National Day for Truth and Reconciliation is coming up on Wednesday, also known as Orange Shirt Day. 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

0: What's up? I'm Ricky Tyler. Thank you so much for tuning in today. And this is pretty awesome. Lenny Kravitz has been honored with his own Ken doll. The release celebrates Kravitz's decades-long impact on music, fashion, and pop culture. He's only the second man honored through Mattel's Barbie signature Ken Ambassadors collection. NBA superstar LeBron James got his Ken doll last year. The collection recognizes men who have made an impact on culture while encouraging positive change. The Lenny Kravitz Ken doll is available now. You gotta see the abs on this thing. Is it wrong to find a Ken doll hot? Just, you know, asking for a friend.
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0: Hey there, I'm Ricky Tyler. Thank you so much for joining me today. And when you think about sharks, in particular great white sharks, you probably think of places like Mexico or Florida, Cape Cod, California. You don't really tend to think the Gulf of St. Lawrence, but that's exactly where a recent great white shark attack happened. A training dive off of Quebec's Gaspé region turned into a rare shark attack that left a student injured. This happened on Wednesday. A male diver was in the water with another student and the general manager of a dive shop when a great white shark struck. The diver suffered injuries to his chest, shoulders, and back, received first aid at the site, and was taken to hospital. He's got non-life-threatening injuries and is expected to make a full recovery. While shark attacks in the Gulf of St. Lawrence are uncommon, experts say great white shark numbers there have climbed in recent years. Experts say there is no overall risk to the public. Just something to think about next time you go for a swim or a dive.
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0: Hey, how's it going? I'm Ricky Tyler. Thank you so much for spending part of your weekend with me. I really appreciate it. I'm going to get going and I'll catch you back here 2 weekends from now. I will not be in next weekend because I'm taking a little vacation time. I predict it's going to rain the whole time because that's usually what happens to me when I'm on vacation. So if it does, think of me and know that I'm sorry. Okay? Have a great couple of weeks.
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